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0: The Rock of Austin.

Greetings and salutations, my rock and roll friends. Welcome to Monday. Chuck here. I got you till 1 o'clock in the morning. We got 90s at 9. We got Midnight Metal. I've got the Texas Trio tonight. We'll pay tribute to this rain that woke me up in the middle of the night last night. And, of course, hopefully will not interrupt us this evening.

Now, my Texas Trio tonight is going to be all about rain. So you're going to get a little extra dose of Stevie right around 8 o'clock. I choose that because I choose chaos. It's fun.

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I heard Drew the other day on the traffic jam say that this meant nothing. It's impossible. 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

Meanwhile, Brewing Company is the place to pause time, catch a breath, get a drink, and grab a bite. 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
3: 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They can be songs from any Texas artist. Doesn't matter where they're from. Could be El Paso, could be Lubbock, could be Austin, could be San Antonio, a little bit of everything, man. It's always welcome, and that's what the Texas Trio is all about. Could be new, could be old. If you've got ideas, let me know. At No Control Radio on Instagram, you can shoot me a DM. Chuck at KLBJFM.com. 512-834-0937 is the text number if you want to text something in. Three songs, or just give me a starter. Tonight, I think it's like kind of obvious with all the alerts and everything else that happened in the last 24 hours. And all the rain. Let's do songs about rain.

From down the road in San Antonio, Steve Earle and the Dukes. The Rain Came Down from their Exit Zero album, man. The song's about rain on the Texas Trio tonight. It just feels appropriate with all the rain we've had in the last 24. And, you know, we hopefully get a little bit more. You know, not too much flooding. Not like what I saw on I-35 in Waco. That was a little, that was a wee bit rough, if you know what I mean. You need to avoid the flooding down in Texas. It wouldn't be a Texas Trio about rain without Texas flood. Stevie Ray Vaughan on the Texas Trio.

0: Monday, right?
1: Right, right. Okay, okay. I spent the entire weekend, like, kind of just sleeping when I could because I had, like, chores and stuff and things, man. But that means tomorrow is two for Tuesday, starting around 10:30 in the morning and all the way till 7. 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

Got the Monday edition of 90s and 9 on the way right around 9 o'clock. It's in the name. 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

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Meanwhile Brewing Co.

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I would say the one thing the new Korn is lacking is that sort of unhinged kind of feel the old stuff does. You know what I mean? 90s and 9 on 93.7 KLBJ Garbage. 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

90s at 9 on 93.7 KLBJ. A little garbage right there. Got Jon Bon Jovi, 311 on the way. Static X had to cancel all their 2026 dates due to a serious illness or issue or medical something with one of the band members, and they didn't specify who. Odds are Edsel Dope.

The only thing good about Young Guns 2 is the soundtrack, man. That song, that's like one of the best like Bon Jovi songs that was actually like a John Bon Jovi song, if I remember right, man. 311 coming to Austin August 22nd and wrapping up the 90s at 9.

I want to be really excited when I look at the KLBJ concert calendar because there's like so many badass shows that are coming up in the summer. And then I'm like, I'm broke, man. I gotta buy Legos.

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Def Leppard, Foreigner on the way. Collective Soul. It's 93.7 KLBJ. 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
1: 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And, of course, it is always Toxic Tuesday. 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

and it gets harder by the day. I'm not going to deny that. I can't. It's what? What's my name? What day is it? I don't even. It's fool me. Can't get fooled again.

Meanwhile, Brewing Company is the place to pause time, catch a breath, get a drink, and grab a bite. 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Whether you're clocking out, riling up, winding down, or passing through, Meanwhile Brewing is your beer-drinking home away from home. Meanwhile Brewing Co.

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July 24th, to be exact. AC/DC, San Antonio, Alamo Dome. Bucket list show for sure. I said bucket list show. Aerosmith, Zeppelin on the way in the next 20. Fleetwood Mac. It's 93.7 KLBJ.

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I'm still kind of sad because I'm a Disney adult, you know, and I enjoyed the Rock and Roller Coaster featuring Aerosmith for many, many, many, many, many, 2 decades to be exact. But I'm excited about the Muppets just because I love Beaker.

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Got Midnight Metal on the way after midnight. If you are into that sort of thing, hopefully you are, because, you know, I do it every night. 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Hit me up if there's something you need. Judas Priest got a new Greatest Hits coming out, I think, on Friday. And I'm looking forward to the Ballad of Judas Priest. I want to see this doc, man. JP, it's KLBJ.

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Text me if you need to hear something. New stuff from Jimmy Borgir. Stone to Jesus. Five Finger Death Punch tonight. I need the old stuff, so hit me up with those classic requests. Any money's on KLBJ.

Meanwhile, Brewing Company is the place to pause time, catch a breath, get a drink, and grab a bite. Work away from the office with our full espresso program, or have some grown-up fun while the kids hit the playground and soccer field. 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Whether you're clocking out, riling up, winding down, or passing through, Meanwhile Brewing is your beer-drinking home away from home. Meanwhile Brewing Co.

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Greetings and salutations, my fine metal friends. Welcome to Midnight Metal. I'm Chuck here. I got another hour's worth of music, and it would happen to be metal. So if you're into that, let's go. COC kicked us off tonight. They get a show over at the Far Out Lounge on July 8th. You're on the lookout, man. This new record is pretty good. I got to say, I feel mixed because I misread, but, you know, it's going to be decent, I think. Got some classic requests already for Black Dahlia Murder, some Sepultura. I've got new stuff tonight from Five Finger Death Punch, whether you like it or not. Lair of the Minotaur, deal with it, okay, man? Dimmu Borgir, I've got some Stone Jesus on the way too tonight. It's going to be a halfway decent show, we'll see. Frontman for Rammstein is a man named Till Lindemann. He came out with a solo album that was kind of okay, but this new version featuring Alex Terrible called S. Brent

0: Dimmu Borgir right there, their latest.
1: What's the record called? It's got something about a snake. Grand Serpent Rising?
0: Yeah.
1: I think that's right.
0: Ascent is the name of the song on Midnight Metal, dude. Let's do some music from Sepultura. Get some Behemoth on the way. Get Texas Made Metal from Poacher coming up tonight. And new one from a Ukrainian metal band named Stoned Jesus. Check this out if you're into stoner metal. I mean, it's in the name, Stoned Jesus. Under the Skin is on Midnight Metal.

you always wanted to bang after midnight? Wait, like bang your head after midnight.

0: They Never Saw It Coming is the name of the new record from Poacher. Bitterness is the song. That's the opener, and it goes hard. It does, man. It's so good. Their first show is going to be July 10th. I will tell you more about that once we get closer. I know it's like a month away, so like, you know, I don't want to like blow all your memory on it, but think about it, because you should go check them out, too. Poacher is the name of the band, man. Got some morning music Five Finger Death Punch, Lair of the Minotaur, Lamb of God, Shadows Fall. That's what the end of this damn show looks like for you. So if you're into that, stick around. 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
12: 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It truly is a little slice of heaven.

What does Five Finger Death Punch sound like? Just like that. That's pretty much everything they've done right there. September 28th, going to be in town. Five Finger Death Punch, new single right there called Eye of the Storm. I think there's a record attached to it at some point, but that's just a single that they released before they're going on tour. So, yeah. Got some Shadows Fall before we get down to the end, if I can squeeze it in, and a new one that is not at all like Five Finger Death Punch. It's a little crustier. It's a little louder. It's a little more violent. It's called Enthroned in Violence, the name of the song from Lair of the Minotaur on Midnight Metal.

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1: Rumors spreading around in that Texas town. 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
1: 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And, of course, it is always Toxic Tuesday. 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

0: They say that olfactory memory is the strongest memory.
1: Meaning, that's your smell, right?
0: Meaning your sense of smell will bring back memory faster than anything else. And right now, the smell of Olga's daycare
1: is coming back to you?
0: Dude, I'm not
1: kidding
0: you. Is
1: that Menudo? What's the smell of Olga's daycare?
0: It smells so strongly of Olga's in Brownsville, Texas. I used to go to Olga's house for daycare. I remember the backyard. She had two tractor tires that we used to play on. That was about it.
2: You know what she didn't have? A license.
0: Oh, I guarantee you that she did not have. There was no... you still don't have to have a license for daycare, do you? I think you have to have a license to cut somebody's hair, but I don't think you have to have a license to watch people's children. But a thin orange broth with a little bit of probably beef fat or pork fat floating on top, that smell is so strongly linked to my youth. Maybe four pieces of macaroni noodle and then one chunk of nearly inedible beef that probably has a gristle on it.
1: Yeah.
0: That would have been my childhood.
1: Are you having
0: almost
1: PTSD
0: every day.
1: Right now?
0: It's not really PTSD, are you sure? But it is.
1: How
0: a
1: do you
0: strong...
1: know?
0: Chewy, what is it exactly that you are drinking over
1: That's
0: there?
1: That's Menudo juice.
0: Did it come straight from Olga's?
2: No. So I've been making this giant pot of soup to have for lunch for an effort to be healthy. It's just chicken and vegetables, but I put it in a Menudo juice, in a Menudo broth. I make that broth. That way, I don't know, it's more edible to me, because that seems boring.
0: How exactly do you make your Menudo broth?
1: That's right. Hey, bring it up again, and we'll vote on it.
0: Jesus Christ, that was...
1: What the hell?
2: I turned my mic off.
1: Can we, huh?
0: It
1: no.
0: It doesn't matter. We have our mics over here.
1: Four mics are open.
2: My burp goes all the way over there.
1: Yeah. Yes. Call in if you heard the burp, and then while you're...
2: I'll grill some chicken.
1: Okay.
2: Right? Nice and seasoned, very nicely.
1: Oh.
2: Mm. Then I take a bunch of vegetables. Three peppers, different kinds, mushrooms, squash, sometimes carrots, but I went off of them because they, can be a little carby.
1: Yeah.
2: And they lose their fiber stuff when you cook them. And did I say mushrooms? There's something else, too.
0: But I don't really care with corn.
2: No, no carbs. And then...
1: it seems more like a winter food.
2: I'll take about five...
1: What are you doing for the summer?
2: Five, six guajillos.
1: And what is that?
0: It's a pepper. Chili.
2: Two anchos.
1: Why don't you say pepper?
0: Okay, two anchos.
2: Boil those with it. Throw that in there with some water. A little bouillon, chicken bouillon in there. Onion.
1: You're missing something.
2: Also boiled, some garlic.
0: Mm. Don't tell him what he's missing. I'm just trying to get him to tell me how he seasons his menudo broth.
2: That's it. This one, though, I got lazy. I just got the Menudo seasoning at the store.
1: Well, it smells lazy.
2: Which is almost just as good.
0: I think, well, and that's that. I think that
1: that's
0: is
1: the
0: actually
1: lazy smell.
0: The key.
1: Yes.
0: Because there's no way Olga, when she was watching 30 people, other people's kids.
1: And a soap opera. What do they call it? Telenovela or whatever?
0: Dude, I can draw that house right now. I can draw that
1: house.
0: You
1: know, my first son got, I used to have him in a woman's house right in this neighborhood behind us. Yeah. I can't remember her name.
0: Do you know
1: it might have been Olga,
0: thing?
1: Too.
0: We had those mats, those kind of plastic mats they had to throw out for nap time. And you slept on the floor. They weren't suspended or anything. It was just a plastic mat, and you laid down on the floor.
1: Like a yoga mat.
0: And there was never, ever, ever a single nap day where at least one kid didn't throw up during the nap. Do you know what I mean?
2: Yeah. That's what kids do.
0: Kids throw up so much, dude. And so my memories of that place are of vomit. The Menudo smell. And there was this one kid who ate his nose was always running, and he would just eat the boogers off his top lip all the time. Those are my strong memories of Olga.
1: I want to thank my friend Matt Bearden for a hot tip you gave me. I don't think you even knew you did that last week.
0: Oh, you're welcome.
1: Because over the weekend, I got my jar of hardcore carnivore steak. Is it Steak Master?
0: Steak Master. Did you do Steak Master bread?
1: Yeah. And then I did Steak Master and popcorn.
0: Yeah.
1: Anything that I was making, I threw some Steak Master
0: Guess
1: in
0: what
1: it.
0: I haven't used Steak Master on yet?
1: Nothing.
0: Steak.
1: Steak.
0: No, I haven't used it on steak yet.
1: Right.
0: I have used it on pretty much everything else.
1: It's like gold dust. And this is not a paid endorsement. It probably should be. We could use it.
0: Yeah.
1: But Yeah. Thanks for that tip.
0: All of our endorsements will be unpaid from now on.
1: I mixed it in butter.
0: Yeah.
1: You know, and mixed it up and then put it on some crusty bread.
0: Yeah, you did.
1: And it was like, damn.
0: Yeah.
1: And then I go, it's got to be good in popcorn. I'm going to sprinkle a little bit on my popcorn.
0: Yeah.
1: I can't wait till lunch today. I don't know what I'm going to do. Chewy, you got to do it. You picked up a bottle of that.
0: I don't know what's in the mix. I think it's just because our bodies love garlic and salt. Yeah, but damn, it's good. Yeah.
2: Well, there's a reason I'm eating broth right now. It's because my diverticulitis is acting up.
1: Because I was going to say broth, because that seems like more like a winter kind of.
0: So what is the treatment for diverticulitis? Broth?
2: You have to, your intestine gets flamed and then it hurts as
0: I probably gets inflamed, right?
1: That was when your balls got twisted.
0: No, that's...
1: What is that?
0: Torsion. Testicular torsion.
1: Okay. God, I got it wrong.
0: Yeah.
1: Because all the last 2 weeks you've been walking around and I've been thinking that your sack was twisted.
2: And that happened to me as a kid.
1: Coming out of the womb?
2: No.
1: That's something else.
2: And so you got to eat broth and no solids so you give your intestines a break so they heal up.
1: What else can you, like yogurt, Greek yogurt maybe?
2: Yeah. That would be good for you. Mostly broth, liquids, tea, stuff like that.
1: H-E-B's got a good chicken noodle. Can you go as far as like chicken noodle? You got to be completely liquid.
0: Can you put a noodle in there?
2: You'll probably see me eat broth the next few days here.
1: So. You do what you need to do to get well.
2: If you want me to bring you some, I will. So...
0: I don't want to take away from the one thing that brings you any kind of relief.
2: No, I can make a new batch today or something.
0: I mean, I would sit here in the morning and drink a cup of your Menudo juice.
2: It was good. I enjoyed it.
0: You know what you should do? You should bring me two cups and a blindfold. One should have your Menudo juice. The other should have your bath water. And I'll see if I can tell which is which.
2: Because everything is falling apart on me. And I feel like there's part of me that just
1: preach,
2: wants,
1: brother.
2: I just wanted to end.
1: Preach.
2: I'm ready to go, I think.
1: They're ready for you to go.
2: I know. And my arm, like, I can't lift anything. My diverticulitis. I'm barely cured.
1: They'll open the door for you, bro.
2: Who knows what else? And I'm just like, I'm ready.
1: Well, let us know how we can help you.
2: Smother me with a pillow while I'm sleeping?
1: No. Come on, man. You got a lot of life.
0: Speaking of the death of us all, we do want to remind you that Bob's not getting any younger. In fact, he's celebrating a birthday.
1: You can say. I don't even
0: August
1: care. At this
0: 70th.
1: Point, it doesn't matter.
0: August 70th, he's celebrating a 70th.
1: Wait, August 6th.
0: No, August 6th is our show. August 7th, you'll have your birthday, right?
1: So this will be... I wanted to call this show The Last 69.
0: Right.
1: Because of 69, obviously.
0: Hilarious,
1: kind of
0: dude.
1: Hello, always funny. Always funny.
0: Hilarious.
1: People yell 69.
0: Oh man, everyone's like, dude, that's the best joke ever.
1: It'll literally be hours away from the next decade, which is terrifying. I don't care what anybody says. Oh, it's the best part of your life, man.
2: Nobody says that.
1: No, nobody says that, and it actually got worse. It's actually getting worse.
2: I mean,
1: but
2: how you gotta be lucky
0: how
2: to have.
0: Will, Bob, how old will you be?
1: 70.
3: Ew.
1: I know, right? I know,
2: but you
1: right?
2: You had 70 healthy years.
1: I'm still healthy.
0: I still think you're amazing.
2: And so you should be really happy. I'm about
0: help
2: to
0: out
2: die
0: a little bit.
2: 40.
0: You're young and vibrant, and still you have your whole life ahead of you. Would you have guessed that Bob was 70 years old?
3: Actually, not at all.
0: Right. Yeah. And it's kind of impressive, right?
3: I'm very surprised.
0: Yeah.
1: Thank you.
0: See, this is going to make up for when you yawn during, which, by the way, don't worry. I would have yawned during.
1: You're now my favorite.
2: We hold them in.
1: You're my favorite. You went from third place to first.
0: But what a 70-year-old man needs is occasionally for
1: a
0: young woman to go, what?
1: Yes.
0: Really? Are you kidding me?
1: Yeah.
0: Oh, my God. You look great. So that, you fixed him today.
1: I want
0: for one day. Broken of him as a man that he'll need a reinforcement at some you've dated before, right? You know how thin skin.
1: So here's the deal. The podcast or the live show that we're going to do is like our regular live show, I guess.
0: Except we're going to sacrifice Bob.
1: Yeah, they're going to put my head on a stake.
0: Live as a 70-year-old. We're going
1: to
0: kill him.
1: I need I need all the listeners there to get me across the threshold. Because I don't think I can do it alone.
0: Yeah.
1: You know what I mean?
0: Yeah.
1: And I don't think I can do it alone. My wife will be there, and some of my kids will be there. Well, I guess they'll all be there.
0: And it may not even be our last live show. It might be our last show.
1: It could be. We don't know. But we don't eat. Yeah. Well, it's and so I hope you'll come out. We all hope you'll come out. Mm-hmm. We'll have the usual hilarity. You can poke fun at me. You know, and help me across that threshold, because this is a tough one.
0: Yeah, tickets will go on sale this Friday. 10 a, it's 9 or 10 a.m. I have to check in. You know, we set all this stuff up a month ago, but we wanted to wait till Blues on the Green was out right. of the way before we hassled you on it.
1: We wanted to be close to a payday. I think today is payday for yes. some people.
0: And
1: so
0: we do like the idea that you have a little bit of cash in your pocket, because we know, look, I think every other show at Cap City now, most comics are charging like $35 for their shows. Ours is $25. It's gone up a little bit over the years. I think they originally started at maybe at $15 back in the day. Our costs are a little higher. We like to pay the comics to come out, and we have some engineers and stuff, and we like everybody. We don't believe that anybody should be working free, that you spread the wealth around.
1: Right.
0: And so, but I think it's $25 plus there's ticketing fees or whatever, but now they do it all in. So I think maybe it's going to be $32 or something when you buy the ticket. Why am I explaining it so much?
1: Doesn't matter.
0: Because
1: it's
0: I'm
1: be
0: uncomfortable
1: worth it.
0: And I have imposter syndrome, and I feel like we shouldn't ask you to spend any dollars, but there's costs there. So anyway, we'd love for you to come out. The tickets will go on sale this week. We'll keep letting you know about it every single day of the week. But our next live show, our Evenings with Matt and Bob, will happen in August, and this one's going to be called The Great...
1: No, the
0: one big beautiful birthday bash.
1: That's ridiculous. Where have I heard that before? Where have I heard that expression?
0: I made it up. It's getting harder and harder and harder and harder for young people to date. There are two stories that I found this weekend running together. You know they've been talking about... Sorry, I caught that from Chewy. Do you know they've been talking about that we have a bit of a baby bust? Reproduction is down in the United States. In fact, reproduction, turns out, it's down worldwide. Fertility drop is concentrated among young populations throughout the world, largely operating through declines in unintended births, which should probably be a good thing. Birth rates dropped more than 8% among teenagers, but only in certain areas. And that birth rate has plummeted 22% since 2007. Economists have been running out of explanations. Now people have said, well, it's because testosterone is lower. It's stuff that's in our food. Somebody brought up a very good suggestion recently, and I think they're on to it. And it seems so simple because it feels like the kind of thing that was right there all along. But birth rate has began plummeting in 2007. What was released in 2007? It's not a movie. It's a piece of technology. Piece of technology. The first one came out in 2007.
2: iPhone.
0: There you go. Oh. Right there. The smartphone. Before the smartphone, we did not have apps in our hands and a constant thing saying, hey, would you like to look at the internet now? Would you like to look at the internet now? Hey, now, what about now? Do you want to look at the internet? How about now? Do you want to look at the internet? And there's a study suggesting that smartphones work as basically sort of as a birth control through three mechanisms. One, it's killing a bit of face-to-face romance, right? And being out there. Another thing it's done is it's provided a vast wealth of contraceptive information for young people. As surprising as it is, even in 2007, there was still a huge number of school systems that refused to do sex ed for kids. Because whatever reason. And the other thing, and this might be the sadder part, but it has brought huge troves of pornography easily to your house, which may have decreased a need for someone to go out, quote unquote, on the hunt, right?
2: Mm-hmm. Yeah.
0: And so it's helped stave off a little bit of young people's horniness. Now, that's one part of the story. The next part of the story is because of that and because of online dating and things, it's gotten harder for young people to... more and more young people are complaining, saying, it's hard for me to find like a relationship that I would like. It's hard for me to approach people. It's hard for me to know how to start the right conversations. It's hard for me to know really even how to date. My daughter, I've had this discussion with you guys before. My daughter and her friends are in high school. I remember high school. The only thing we were trying to do was date. Dating does not exist at my daughter's high school.
2: Because you can get it for free.
0: Hookup culture exists.
2: Yeah, because that's really what it was all about.
0: Going play, I know, but young men do not come a-calling, knocking on the door, and saying, hey, can I meet your parents and can I take you on a date, like a proper date? Let me take you somewhere. Let me talk to you. Let me find out about you. Now you have talking to, right, which is a lot of texting. And I guess that has replaced actually going out and dating is the quote-unquote talking to.
2: Life moved slower back in the day. You didn't have much to do. Let's pass the time together.
0: Well, it's true.
2: And now everything's entertaining, and so when you're with a person, it's like, this is kind of boring.
0: I keep trying to tell my kids, you know, when we go on a road trip, I want you to have the pure joy that is looking out the window. It's all we had as kids. Look out the window. Tara is our newest intern. Tara, can I bother you real quickly? You're in college, right?
3: Yes.
0: Do you think that people, you can't compare it to anything because you have only your own experience. Get close to the mic too. But do you feel like people are dating?
3: Yeah.
0: Okay. So but now here's another thing that's helpful too. You're in the Greek system, right? You're in a sorority.
3: Yeah.
0: And do you think having that kind of strong system of other women around you who are kind of saying, hey, this is the way you're going to do it, and you're going to make boys come over here. Like, are there still young men coming up, young men or women, coming up and saying, I would like to take you on a date properly?
3: See, I think dating is definitely a common thing, but the standards are way lower.
0: What? How do you mean?
2: No holding the car door?
3: Most boys don't do that.
2: Pulling out the chair?
3: I feel like people often start dating from the hookup culture.
2: They hook up, and then now we're
3: dating.
2: And
3: then they date.
0: And then they date. Okay. Yeah. Okay, so basically, someone got a taste that they like. Okay. I bring it up because a lot of young people say they're having trouble meeting people, so this I find incredibly interesting. NYU's business school is offering a relationship class. They're saying these business kids come in, they're business minded, and then they're going out into the business world and they're realizing that they're missing an important part of their life, which is just how to have a conversation with somebody, a romantic. So they started offering, this seems weird at a college level, but they're starting to offer basically dating classes, like how to have a conversation. It's not just a dating class. A lot of it is interpersonal, because if you are in the business world, let's be honest, 90% of what you do in the business world is going to play golf and dinner with other people and have conversations and make relationships.
1: Right.
0: A professor says he has discovered the number one under-leveraged secret weapon in mating. Let's take guesses at what it could be.
1: Wait a minute. Jimmy, we have to break. Can you break that down in layman's terms?
0: Well, the number one secret weapon.
1: Secret weapon.
0: In mating. It's a weapon for mating.
1: Oh, a good car.
2: Being attractive?
1: Well, sports car. Sports car.
0: Guess what? Being attractive, not a secret. We know that one. He's saying this is a secret weapon that most people aren't considering.
1: Sports car.
0: But he said now that they've been doing this class for 3 years and they've been doing some research, they're realizing this is the thing that breaks the ice and this is the thing that's helping people win.
1: I know.
0: What?
1: Shoes and socks.
0: Shoes and socks is not it. But I would also, I'm going to say this, if there are young men listening, stop with the flip-flops.
1: Stop. Stop it.
0: Stop it.
1: Stop it.
0: A young lady takes time. That whatever outfit she's in when you pick her up, that's not the first outfit she put on that night. Well, it might be the first outfit, but it's not the only outfit she tried on that
1: also
0: night.
1: If we're gonna go, that's down there, but if we're gonna go up to the wet broccoli, when's the wet broccoli hair
0: that's
1: going
0: not
1: away?
0: Going away for a
1: when
0: while
1: is that gonna
0: that's
1: go gonna, away?
0: That's gonna stay right now, that fade thing or whatever, that's just
1: on
0: there.
1: Dudes,
0: that's gonna
1: I saw
0: on.
1: Four Westlake high school kids go into Taco Deli for lunch one after the other. Same wet broccoli hair.
0: It has a name. What's it called? It's like a swoop fade or something. It's got like a name. Chew, do you know?
1: It's like you have to perm it? How do you get perfectly uniform wet broccoli?
0: It's not for you to know, dude. This academic says This is a guy. He says they have now learned that bad dancing is the most under-leveraged secret weapon in dating.
1: Bad dancing.
0: Bad dancing.
1: Not good dancing.
0: Not good dancing. Bad dancing.
2: I think this is some kind of trick or psyop to get people to look stupid and get on.
0: His point is that
1: it makes you vulnerable. What
0: the professor claims. Dancing badly shows vulnerability.
2: Does this professor get laid on?
0: Which is why do you think he's teaching it to potential partners? The theory suggests that looking foolish on purpose demonstrates confidence and authenticity. And that young people are looking for authenticity in a world where everything is polished. They want you to be on the dance floor. They want you to... In the real world, you're your Insta self, but in the dance floor, they want you to be your Finsta self.
1: Isn't dancing now just jumping up and down at a rave?
2: Three things. Number one, where do you go to dance now?
1: Right.
2: There's no clubs. That doesn't exist anymore.
1: I've seen people bouncing at a festival. But
2: and if you do see a club in Miami, everyone's just standing there.
1: Yeah.
2: Number two.
0: Have you not been to one of those raves that they have at 10 a.m. here in Austin at a coffee shop?
2: Number two.
1: Women, they have a DJ at 10 a.m.
2: Women now see a man swim and it gives them the ick.
0: Right.
2: So imagine what dancing all stupid like is going to do.
1: Yeah,
2: this guy is dumb.
0: Yeah, there are going to be some shallow people who are afraid of connection who will go, ooh, he gives me the ick.
2: Those are the good looking people you want, though.
1: Isn't there a better way to show your
0: vulnerability? I don't know that you should want good-looking people.
2: I don't think you should. I think it's bad for you. That's who you should be hooking up with.
1: Shouldn't? I just feel like there are other ways to demonstrate vulnerability.
0: Good-looking people are the carbs of the sex world.
2: Whoa.
0: Like, they're delicious, and boy, do you want them. But it turns out they may not be good for you.
2: This is going to attract somebody, or this says we're going to have a relationship now?
0: Studies show that rhythmic movement activates the same brain regions involved in social bonding. So rhythmic moving actually makes somebody inside of their skull, in the deep recesses of us, it does the social bonding thing. So even terrible dancers often report feeling happier after dancing because it makes you feel like you are part of social bonding. And it says when you are flailing around like an inflatable tube man, you might be doing the right thing for your dating life because you do seem more vulnerable.
2: I guess if you're too lazy to hit the gym, yeah, go ahead and dance all stupid-like.
0: I brought this in because I knew it would make Chewy mad. It's anytime there's dating advice, he tells the advisor why they're stupid
2: this
0: and wrong.
2: This sounds right to you, though, Bob.
1: I don't know.
2: This sounds correct. Before I get painted into a corner about something, this sounds like it's
1: I don't know. It just seems like that's a weird
0: example. I don't think a woman is going to see you dancing poorly and go, oh my God, that dude is so hot. But I think what could happen is some girls could giggle and then one of them would go, I don't know, I think he's kind of cute.
1: Wouldn't it be better, like easier just if you were a dude to scream when a cat walked in front of you to show vulnerability? Like, ooh!
2: Or just cry.
0: Now that could give it in. That could give it in.
1: That scared me.
2: Look at a flower and tear up or something.
1: Or drive badly.
0: Chewy, I'm not making you do any of this. I don't know why you're getting defensive and angry.
2: I don't think I'm making fun of the professor proposing this.
1: I don't think young people go dancing anymore. You know, because you have a daughter, probably went to prom. She didn't go with a boy, probably went with another girl.
0: She's not been to prom. She's not old enough to go to prom.
1: Okay, well, look what they do. I'll tell you what they do. They go with the girls go with girls, the boys go with girls. They look in for about 10 seconds, they nod. You know, like the Griswolds at the Grand Canyon, they kind of nod and then leave and go to a after party before the prom starts.
0: Yeah, but I know how to fix that. The schools need to start serving booze.
2: Look, there is...
0: If your high school...
1: Dance, the kids don't dance anymore.
0: If my kid's high school put high noons and... what's the tea called?
1: Oh.
2: Twisted tea.
0: Yeah, but... My daughter has some term for it. What are twisted teas? There's some name for them.
3: They're called twisted teas.
0: Oh, there's some other name they're using.
1: Dirty sodas?
0: No, they're called Urban. They're called like tweez or something.
3: Oh yeah.
0: What is a twee?
3: It's a twisted tea.
0: A twisted tea. Yeah. So she's like, if
1: you guys are just making up names for things that already exist.
0: Now you're sounding 70.
1: I'm sorry.
0: You just sounded 70.
1: I'm sorry. We had this argument about the passenger princess, and I was like, you mean riding shotgun?
0: Right, but...
1: It's riding shotgun. You just gave it a different name.
0: You don't think that your parents had an eye roll moment when you said, I really want a Nehru jacket?
1: It's pretty cool.
0: Got quiet in here. It got quiet in here. Every generation, that's their right to come up with their own terms. Okay. That's how they differentiate. But so if you put High Noons and Twee's in the soda machine, more kids would go to high school.
1: Sure. They don't know what they're doing.
2: I don't think. Look, scientifically, I am unattractive. We've proven that. We put my picture in the chat.
1: Now, come on. That was not even a scientific bit. Stop.
2: And me dancing all stupid-like is only going to make me less attractive.
0: I don't know. I think it could make you endearing. I think it could make you endearing.
2: I don't think you believe that.
0: I absolutely believe
2: it. You're agreeing with this professor because he's a professor.
0: No, I'm agreeing with him because he's done a few social studies, and I tend to believe with people who have created a hypothesis and then tested it a bit and then write a paper on it more than, that's not what my gut tells me.
2: We did a ChatGPT. We made ChatGPT rank our looks.
3: Mm-hmm.
2: Can you guess what everybody got?
0: Yeah, can you guess on a scale of 1 to 10?
2: This won't be what you're going to rank us, but
1: did
2: guess
1: we do
2: what,
1: a 1 to a 10 or yeah, 1 to 100?
0: Yeah, you're not going to hurt our feelings. ChatGPT already did it, but who would you say... ChatGPT said, just on physical basis, was the most attractive person in the room.
3: ChatGPT lies.
0: That's going to hurt somebody's feeling in the room that won this contest.
1: Convincingly.
0: Can you guess who actually was Claude?
3: I have no idea.
0: You're just being... You don't want to put yourself on the fire.
1: You're an intern.
0: It's your first day. But on this show...
3: ChatGPT, it depends how they look at attractiveness. Like
0: so
3: age.
0: Here's what we did.
1: We took
0: regular photos, and then we said, we want you to look at things like the ratio eye pupil to pupil.
1: Symmetry.
0: Pupil to nose. Facial symmetry. Shoulder width.
1: Yeah.
0: Things like that. And then, so we took pictures basically from about mid-thigh up.
1: No junk.
0: Not to be gross.
1: Yeah.
0: And we just said, rate on a scale of 1 to 10. And then we gave a bunch of categories. Like,
1: I don't even think...
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0: .com. Now, as long as I have your attention, let's go ahead and do the introductions. He's in here and he's playing hurt, ladies and gentlemen, so I want you to be extra kind to him today. Came in here despite suffering from an enlarged anal gland. He's been scooting on the carpet all night long and still no relief. But he came in here, he rolled over, we scratched his belly a little bit, and he seems kind of happy. He's the man from Thrall that can do it all. He's away there with a joke, a toke, a smoke, whatever you need. A smile, fist bump, a recommendation for a film, a recommendation for a restaurant. He's got that for you. The hardest working man in show business, Mr. Chewy Eldorado.
24: Thank you.
1: Man, that was so good. That was so good. The man that you just listened to has done so many things, not the least of which is co-star on a situational comedy. We in the business, and by the business, of course, I mean the industry, and by that I mean entertainment. We refer that is what we call a sitcom, a situational comedy. 30 minutes of yuck-yucks by marginal actors, though he was very good, I thought, in his role. I actually guessed it on two episodes of that.
0: We were on Basic Cable, so it was... It was actually just 22 minutes of Yuck Yucks.
1: Well, that's true. Oh. When you take the commercials out, when you back those out. Anyway, do you remember the show, Chewy?
24: I think it was The Head on MTV.
1: Oh, I think it was. Got the network right. Anyway,
24: that guy had an alien in the
1: Then
24: head.
1: He went on to entertain people from coast to coast as a stand-up comic. If there was a stage and a spotlight and a microphone, that's all he needed. And he was delivering the Yuck Yucks live across the country, just setting them up, knocking them down like he likes to do. And then he settled down here in Austin.
24: Oh,
1: started a little show on Tuesday nights at the comedy club called Punch, bringing up young comics, teaching them how to set them up and knock them down and all that. Now he's here with us every morning. Been here for, the good part of 15 years or so. And he's reaping all the rewards. Of that journey.
0: Yes, I am.
1: Ladies and gentlemen, hands together, please, if possible, for the marvelous Matt Bearden.
0: Thank you. Thank you. And let me introduce that friend of mine, who I think I've already stepped in it with. We'll see. We'll see how serious he was. What?
1: No, nothing.
0: No, go ahead.
1: No, we'll get to the talky part. I keep forgetting there's a lot of talky parts after these introductions.
0: There are talky parts. Talky parts. There are also, as we found out yesterday, yawning parts. We'll see how he...
1: Well, excuse me.
0: And how we deal with all of that. Hey, this is a guy who would make eyes with me. Not eyes of romance, but eyes of, hey, it's going to be all right. The first couple of times I ever came in here and thought, oh, my God, what have I gotten myself into? And when I talk about that, I'm not even talking about 20 years ago when I joined the show. I'm talking about this 6 or 7 years before that. I came in as a guest. Occasionally, I thought, oh, my God, I panicked. Where am I? And he just kind of nodded. He seemed like the voice of reason, or really the silence of reason in the room at the time. He took very good care of me. I'm sorry that I one time, outside of a movie theater, thought you and your wife were too big to go anywhere with my wife.
1: I thought you were dissing us.
0: And you thought I was dissing you. I was, and I just thought, man, that was awesome, but they stopped and even talked to me. Oh, a lowlife like me.
1: Please, I thought it was great my wife was talking to me.
0: Yeah, well, see no one ever knows really what the situation is. But I do know he is our Sherpa. He's our guiding light. He is our signpost. He lets us know where we are. And in some ways, I've always wanted to be his equal, and I found out this past weekend that in one way, I finally get to be his equal.
1: Congratulations.
0: Thank you. Secret message just for the two of us. Just for the two of us. He's a member of the Texas Radio Hall of Fame, and I doubt 11.

0: 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Have a good night.
1: And all of a sudden I realized, oh my God, these are some giant trees that were falling everywhere. They broke a lot of big mechanical equipment. And I was like, oh my God, I didn't realize that there was plumbing out here. I didn't realize that there was giant, I don't even know how to explain it, but they were, it was all a bunch of electricity going into, I don't know what to call them. Anyway, my father showed up. And the CIA was like, oh, I got guidance. And he just said, no, we can figure this out piece by piece. And then you showed up and said, I'm actually a licensed general contractor, which isn't a thing. And I was like, oh, sweet, because Chewy is going to help on this project. And then you were like, I'm billing you at my general contractor rate, $108 an hour. And I was like, oh, man, I don't have the money. I don't have $108 an hour to pay him.
2: You can find it.
3: And then you got a tip on top of that.
1: Yeah.
2: Wonder what that dream means.
1: I was like, man, I thought he would lean in just because we're doing this for the show.
2: You think every dream means something, or it's just chaos?
1: I think it's just pure chaos and my brain's inability to enter the actual restorative zone where you feel better. Mm-hmm. That guy sent me that thing about the overactive dreaming or whatever.
2: Yeah.
1: So now I know.
2: What about you, interns? You believe dreams have meanings, or you believe in ghosts and angels? Jackson?
4: That's a loaded question.
3: That's meant to be. That's what we do. We load the questions.
4: I know for a fact dreams have, like, personal meaning. Because that's like...
1: And when you say you know for a fact, well, you run the research?
4: I mean...
3: Let him explain.
4: Yeah. A dream is a... I don't know what that noise was.
1: Is that dreams your head, like, trying to work?
4: Yeah. Yeah, speaking of dreams, I got like 4 hours of sleep last night. Cut me a ribeye slack.
2: All right, let's go to Rachel.
5: I kind of hope they don't, because I have some very strange dreams.
2: Really?
5: Well. Oh, really? I feel seen by you, actually, Matt. That
1: I can see you. You're right over there. It's pretty easy.
3: Oh, look at you two. Look at Matt and the interns.
1: Oh,
3: Matt
1: and
2: the
1: interns.
2: That's how you make a joke with an intern.
3: I teach the interns the hard, cruel things about the business, right? There's no sense. I guess I could ease into it and wait a couple months and go, hey, this is a tough business. But, you know.
2: Yeah.
1: Bob doesn't know how to handle a woman. It doesn't seem flirty.
3: I treat the interns.
1: Because he's such a dreamboat.
3: I consider yawning flirting.
1: Oh, okay.
3: It's hair pulling, basically.
1: Well, hang on. We haven't got... Here's the thing.
3: Okay, go ahead.
1: You're not actually...
2: Sorry, I don't know how five minutes have passed and there's no answer. I just asked a question.
1: Right. So you consider... Go ahead.
5: Do I think they have meaning? Yes, but... I don't really know. I always look up the dream's meaning when I have a dream? Yes. But I don't normally like the answer.
1: When you say when you have a dream, how often do you dream?
5: Like 92% of the time.
1: Oh, okay.
4: That's very specific.
5: How often do you dream?
1: I dream every night, and I dream all night long, from the time I go to sleep to the time I wake up. I wake up a couple times a night feeling exhausted constantly from my dreams. They're very, very stressful. And I've had this since I was a kid. And I thought that's how everybody was at night. And I only recently realized that not everybody dreams. My son started saying, oh, I'm hoping to have a dream. And I was like, what do you mean hoping to have a dream?
5: I agree. And he's like, I dream almost all this every night.
1: Okay.
5: Some people don't, though.
1: Yeah, my son says, I don't. He said, I just dream every once in a while. And when I do, like, he got a book on lucid dreaming. Actually, one of the listeners brought it to us, How to Leave Your Body. And so he's

0: very quickly, he's like, I recognize now when I'm in a dream that it is a dream, and I try to make myself fly and climb buildings and stuff and run it.
1: Yeah, that's never worked for me.
0: Yeah.
1: I don't get that. I have no power in my dreams whatsoever.
0: No. In this amount of time, Jackson, have you discovered an answer to the question?
2: I have, but I'm trying to figure out how to put it into words.
0: Okay.
2: It's all like, right.
3: Are you seeing equations and stuff? Or?
2: Yeah, it's like that one, what was it, The Hangover?
3: Yeah.
2: The other dude counting cards and stuff.
3: But Goodwill Hunting could work too.
0: Dangerous Mind.
2: I'm a lot closer to Goodwill Hunting than...
3: That's with Michelle Pfeiffer and had the Coolio on the soundtrack.
0: What's the one where... Real Genius? No, not that.
3: Baby Genius.
0: Something, Beautiful Mind.
3: Yes.
0: You say you're closer to Goodwill Hunting?
2: I'd say so, yeah.
0: Oh, you're that the long-haired guy at Harvard that everybody makes fun of?
2: Yep.
0: How do you like them apples? Now, Bob, come back to the show.
4: I'm just taking my 38% break.
0: I didn't know what that meant.
4: Back then, I got a dreaming,
0: and I just put it together.
4: That was 3% right there.
0: All right.
4: 35 to go.
0: Well, wait, why did we start talking about dreams?
4: I don't even know.
3: You said you had a crazy dream.
4: Yeah, you said you had a crazy dream.
3: Still don't know what Jackson believes in dreams. It's just...
0: I'm going to tell you this right now. It is going to be I don't want to use rough and I don't want to use rocky. Those sound negative. It's going to be a uniquely bumpy ride with Jackson this semester.
3: Why? I think we're going smooth so far.
0: What do you think, Jackson? Do you understand why I'm saying it's going to be a different ride with you? And I don't mean that as in a negative. It's just going to be a different ride with you.
2: Honestly, I get that a lot, but I don't know what you mean specifically.
0: Okay. Well, here's what I know, is that every question we ask you, your response usually is, well, I don't know what that means, but I do understand that you're asking me something, so I will probably try to answer, but I can't actually answer because I don't play. Like, whereas a lot of people would go, yeah.
2: I mean, I'm not going to lie to you if I don't know.
0: Right, and you're not in trouble.
2: Yeah, no, I know.
0: My wife gets really mad. She goes, stop telling people they're not in trouble. I just say, well, I just say that because I want people to know, hey, this is...
4: But that means you're in trouble. That's like when you say to somebody, hey, don't take this the wrong way.
1: True.
4: You know they're going to take it the wrong way.
0: Is that the way it sounds?
4: Yeah.
1: I mean, it's like, we need to talk, but you're not in trouble, but we need to talk.
0: Oh, no.
3: Or saying,
0: I mean,
3: no offense.
4: Yeah, no offense, but you know what you're going to say is going to be offensive.
2: Yeah, or like, not to be racist, but... I feel like the butt is putting in a lot of work.
4: Now he's playing along.
0: Okay. Well, then help me out. What can I say more to say to somebody?
4: I find you just don't say anything.
0: Hey, you sound guarded, and that's not where I am at all because that's not how I talk. You know that. You know that, Bob. That's not how I talk.
4: I know.
0: And if I did, I certainly wouldn't do it on air.
4: You're not in trouble.
0: Thank you. See?
4: How does that feel? Did it feel okay when I said it?
0: Yeah.
4: Was it sincere?
0: And it made me feel good.
2: Okay. Yeah, I'm all right with you're not in trouble, by the way. That unbugged me.
0: Okay. Thank you. We found
4: what
0: some common
4: ground.
0: What if
4: I say you're not in trouble
0: yet?
4: Well, how does that change the landscape?
2: That would make me excited for whatever opportunities may prevent.
4: All right, there you go. See, now he's playing yes and. This is all part of improv, and you could teach these guys about improv. If we ask you a question, you can't take the fifth. It's yes and. It's like,
0: Jackson, you've ever taken an improv class?
2: Oh, I used to kill it at improv.
0: Yeah.
4: When you said
0: that, I was like, I'm looking at Jackson, and you can't tell me that on whatever his journey is that he's been on.
2: Yeah, do I not look like somebody who does improv classes?
0: You do. You do. you look like you've had a beef jerky stick in your life.
2: I've had a couple, yeah.
0: Yeah.
4: I don't even know what that means.
0: There's a stereotype, and like a lot of stereotypes, it's based in some truths about your act. Look, it was once put to me a long time ago. I think it was actually Howard Beecher. Oh, Howard Beecher! Who just said...
4: What happened there?
0: Every improv troupe is the same. It's a talented guy... His four friends, and the one girl they all want to have sex with. Mm. And if you go and you watch improv troops, you could see that there is a...
4: Yeah.
0: Yeah.
4: I know what you're saying.
0: So anyway, what was your talented friend's name?
2: Emma, and she's currently editing a movie for her.
0: Oh, okay.
3: Oh, wow.
2: I don't know how much I can say past that, but... It's like pre-production.
0: Pre-production?
3: I don't know.
5: Movie
4: wait a minute. Editing is post-production.
2: No, yeah, you're right.
4: Yeah, I know I'm right. I was with the film school.
2: I'm very
4: sure that editing is part of the post-production process.
0: Pre-production means I think you just had an idea that you woke up and wrote a couple of notes down. And if you're editing, now did she just say I'm making a movie and I want you to be the editor?
2: No, I'm currently editing.
0: So you're actually doing some editing.
2: Yeah, it is post-production, but it's like my one job. So as far as I'm concerned, it's production.
4: Gotcha.
2: You know.
4: Okay.
0: Okay, I'll give it to you.
2: I was on set for one shooting day, and it was pretty fun.
0: You were born...
2: I'd like to think so, yeah.
0: 30 years late.
2: Also, yes.
0: Because you are... No, he's just... And I... You should be living in 1989 Austin, not today Austin.
4: You would have loved it. You would have loved it.
0: You not only would have loved it, you would have excelled at it.
4: You would have gone to Tangerines after work and get some free food.
0: That's a different
4: dance the night away and
0: that's
4: take
0: a different
4: somebody
0: Austin.
4: Home
0: no.
4: on a Tuesday night.
0: No, now remember Tangerines was way up here, and it was Tangerines was the harbinger of the new Austin that was coming.
4: Yeah.
0: Tangerines was actually...
4: We didn't know it at the time.
0: Tangerines was a sign that Elon was on his way, right?
4: I guess so.
0: It was.
4: Should have bought more SpaceX, Chewy. God
0: but
4: bless America.
0: Could you see Jackson spending a long day at Les Amis Cafe?
4: Oh, yeah.
0: Only to finally say, I need to get out of here. I need to go do something with myself. Walk the three blocks down to Quack's and then sit there for the rest of the day.
4: I think he would have been a Mad Dog and Beans kind of guy.
0: Well, he would have stopped for, because
4: and
0: that was at Les Amis. He would have gotten a burger and then he would have gone
4: to Inner Sanctum.
0: Yeah.
4: Pick up some punk rock records.
0: Here's what I love. We haven't even let him leave the drag yet.
4: He's still on the drag.
0: His entire day. But there were buddies I had who got up in the morning and went to the drag, and then they never left the drag all day.
4: Why would you?
0: And they were like, yeah, today was exhausting. I was in so many conversations about so many different subjects.
4: Damn. The record store, the cafe, the burger place.
0: Yeah. In case you're wondering, Jackson, you're not in trouble. I'm just observing.
4: Yeah. And then you would stop by, go across the street and pick up some Cliff Notes or whatever those things were, or have someone write a paper. Remember there was a service there across the street?
0: Oh, no.
4: You could get a paper written for you? I never did that.
0: In this thing that I'm dreaming up, Jackson is not in school.
4: Oh, okay.
0: Jackson is 26-year-old, wandering around the campus, probably going to go down later.
4: Maybe I'll check out the co-op.
0: Yeah. Remember, there was hardly a 6th Street, and then that was it. There was nothing else really existing at the time, so you spent a lot more time around the drag of all ages.
4: Well, it used to be the greatest of all streets, I think. Then Burnett Road took over eventually, but yeah. Yeah, well, welcome, Jackson. We're glad you're here.
2: I'm glad to be here.
0: Don't worry, Rachel. We'll crack you open like a coconut later on and read the tea leaves.
3: Oh, my.
1: Goody.
4: No telling what we will discover.
0: Well, we've made a huge mistake, and we have missed all the click, click, boom time.
4: Oh, my goodness.
0: So we'll have to come back.
4: I'm
0: going to
4: report you to management.
2: I'm just that interesting.
0: I don't know if you know this, but they do not want to see you up there.
4: What?
0: Well, I don't know. It got really quiet here for some reason. I don't know exactly.
4: All I can say, this is a horrible week not to have live spots.
0: Hey, did I do a hair and there's another... Oh, I'm looking at that wrong. I don't know how... Apparently, I don't know how to read. Everybody, I apologize. Very sorry.
4: Very sorry.
0: Won't happen again. Backing out of the room. Very, very sorry. It turns out I'm not on the internet, am I? I am... Do we have internet today?
4: I was on it. I'm on it right now. I'm checking out the Rock headlines for the...
5: Do we want to go to break here?
0: Well, we do, but I need to speak to the people. about a little place called orchardandorchard.com. 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
0: 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KLBJ.
2: Oh my goodness. I've got like 57 seconds of a guitar intro to talk to you. It's Mornings with Matt and Bob, powered by Chewy. Coming up, rock and roll news. Austin area headlines. We've also got a Toxic Tuesday, which is going to be run by our buddy Chewy. A little Father's Day fun, maybe. Hey, we're going to turn your frown upside down. Hopefully ours as well. We're going to keep on keeping on. Ain't nothing to it but to do it. We got a little bit of heart from Seattle, Washington. Nancy and Ann, enjoy.

0: What? Where did Hoobastank go? I know.
1: I report the news. That's what I do.
2: It's Bob Fonseca's Rock and Roll News.
0: All right, wait a minute. I don't even have my headphones on. I was... That Ann and Nancy just kind of lulled me into a trance. I missed my open. I got it in, didn't I? Did I get it in?
3: Yeah.
0: Sorry about the dead air. Fine me. How much? What's the fine?
3: Five.
0: I don't have much to give, but I can...
3: 32,000 McDonald's points.
0: Okay. I got them. That'll save... I'll have enough left over for a cone. It's time for the Rock and Roll News.
4: How you doing out there?
3: We're good.
4: I'm Rock's last great reporter.
0: And I have the Rock and Roll News for you for this June 16th. It's Tuesday. And it feels like a Friday. But, yeah, I got all the headlines for you. Maybe a little rock history. Maybe some controversy. I want to introduce a new part. You know, I was yesterday... and I'll get to the Hoobastank because I know you're, listen, you don't have to pay for your entire seat. You're only going to need the edge of your seat for today's rock and roll news. So, get your ticket. We're going to talk about Hoobastank and some tours and some stuff and some things. But right now I want to introduce something new because I realized yesterday one of the reasons I couldn't sleep last night, one of the many reasons, was that I realized I was a little hard on a brand new intern. Didn't really know my vibe, you know what I'm saying? Didn't really know the difference between... Now, these guys know. They get it. They didn't know the difference between Rock and Roll News Bob and just regular show Bob. There is a difference. Like some kind of evangelist. The spirit of rock and roll takes over my body and I become a different person.
4: Wow.
0: And sometimes my voice might alter. You may hear me go way down here, you know. But... Yesterday, I was doing Rock and Roll News, and I looked over at our fresh new intern, Tara, who's very charming and smart, and I just happened to notice out of the corner of my eye that while I was delivering the headline... Oh, hey, yeah, save that. Yeah, put that. That's perfect. I noticed out of the corner of my eye while I was delivering the headlines, the rock headlines, that... She let out a pretty big, or you don't let it out, you inhale. What are you doing there when you yawn?
5: You can't say
0: you let out a yawn. You.
5: No, I think she was doing, I think that it's probably been a long time since she's been awake at 6 a.m.
0: Okay, I'm not asking
5: and
0: for
5: I
0: a
5: think
0: defense.
5: She, I think
0: I'm,
5: she
0: I'm
5: was
0: just
5: going,
0: asking what was the act of yawning. It was the act of yawning, I'll say that. So she was yawning, and I just happened to catch it, and it deflated... Not regular show Bob's ego, because he doesn't have one.
5: Okay.
0: But Rock and Roll News Bob's ego got really deflated, and I just wanted to kind of take my megaphone and go home. And I thought about this long and hard.
5: Gross.
0: And I want to try something new. Now, I know you guys are watching the World Cup, right, of soccer? The World Cup football?
3: Yeah.
0: Right? I watched an exciting game yesterday. It's always exciting when some of these little countries score a goal against some of the big countries. Very exciting.
3: Very exciting.
0: Very exciting when a little island off the coast of, you know, whatever, has a soccer team and they score against, you know, Germany or Sweden or something like that. Anyway, they have something new in the World Cup, which has never been done before. They've kind of broken the game, which is usually in halves, into quarters by having a hydration break in the middle of the first half and in the middle of the second half. And it got me thinking. And if you're like me, and I know I am, you know, you think about these things. And I thought, they have a hydration break in the World Cup because hydration is necessary. It's very hot, global warming.
5: Mm-hmm.
0: We want to protect the health of the players. We don't want anybody dropping out. You know, they are in tip-top shape, don't get me wrong. But, and it got me thinking, you know what? Rock and Roll News is a lot for these interns to take in.
3: Yeah.
0: They may not have the stamina. And what I want to do in every Rock and Roll News going forward is have a yawn break. Kind of like the hydration break.
5: Okay.
0: We'll stop the headlines for a second. And Chewy, you can play us some nice... Let's all do it. Let's all practice it, and we'll it'll come later in the show. All right. And everybody, yawn. Come on.
5: You actually got
0: no,
5: me.
0: No, you
5: right
0: got to make the noise. This is radio.
3: Yeah,
0: you
3: got to
0: have the sound. Come on, Rachel. Come on, Jackson. Play along.
3: Why is it contagious? This is,
0: it's a yawn break. Come on.
6: You got an actual yawn out of me. That's what I'm doing.
0: What? Yeah. There you. Oh, geez. That sounded like a grizzly bear. All right. How about you? Come on, Rachel.
7: Oh, no.
0: Come on. Yawn. Just yawn.
5: What on earth?
0: I don't know.
5: Do you have an
3: alien was
5: going to
3: come out?
7: That's how I usually yawn.
0: Anyway, I'll get to the
5: headline. What's wrong with you?
7: It has to be like, you have to really enjoy it, you know? You have to really,
0: Well, we'll see. We'll see how bored you get. I'll start.
5: Typical
0: the,
5: woman
0: I'll
5: has
0: start,
5: to enjoy it.
0: Should we have that standing by? That was the practice yawn break.
3: All right.
0: Okay? You can do it in your car, whatever. But I realized that, yes, rock and roll news is a lot to take in, and I just assumed everybody was following along. But maybe we should, like FIFA.
3: She got overstimulated.
0: All right. So keep that handy. We'll do the break a sec. Now, again, it's a very tough day to do rock
5: and roll. I can't stop yawning.
0: It's a very tough day to do rock and roll news because all the news is about Rush. Rush did this. Rush did that. They had four shows in their first week. And Geddy Lee has shared a heartfelt message to the world, basically, saying... how effing amazing the first week of shows was. So I'm glad he's having a good time. Are we going, Chewy? Did we decide?
3: Are they at the Sphere?
0: No, I mean, yeah, we'd have to go to dumb old San Antonio who lost the World Cup of the NBA.
5: We still love them, though, don't we?
0: Yeah. I guess we do. But
3: I'll go.
0: Okay,
3: we're
0: going
3: to
0: go.
3: Rush.
0: Anyway, so... I'm glad Geddy Lee's having a good time. I'm sure they were very nervous, having a new drummer and all and everything, and not knowing if where their place was in the pantheon of rock history, you know, whether the fans were going to turn out. But they're turning out in droves, and they're having a good time. Hope they're shooting a concert film or something in this. I would imagine they are, right? You figure you're going to go out on a tour this size. You're going to have a film crew.
3: Right.
0: You're
3: going to
0: be recording every show for live album. Maybe a network special.
3: Sure.
0: You know what I mean?
3: Yeah.
0: Anyway. There you go. That's that. I told you about Sammy Hagar kicking off a tour. The keyboardist for... I know we had sad news yesterday. Yesterday, the keyboardist... Actually, I think it was Sunday. Dee Palmer, the keyboardist for Jethro Tull, died at 88. And the band has shared a tribute. She is... performed on Aqualung, Thick as a Brick, and many other classics. She was there from pretty much the get-go. You know what I mean? All right, now here's a name I haven't heard in a while, and it's a name that I get confused with another rocker. Does anybody else but me get confused between Billy Thorpe and Billy Squire?
5: And Billy Wilder.
0: Well, that's not a household name.
5: You asked me if I got confused.
0: Okay, Billy Wilder. Okay, and Billy Corgan. But I get Billy Thorpe and Billy Squire mixed up. And I don't even know what Billy Thorpe looks like. But back in the day, he had a pretty... It's pretty proggy, I guess, song called Children of the Sun. I think it was a long song. And it's a space rock opera. That's how it's been described. I don't even know what that means. Are there any other space rock operas out there? 12 Dreams of Dr. Sardonicus, maybe? Ziggy Stardust, technically. And the Spiders from Mars, David Bowie, technically space rock opera.
3: Deltron
0: concept
3: 3030.
0: Album. What was that?
3: Deltron 3030. He will be playing with the
0: Gorillaz. Did they do Mr. Bob Dabolino?
3: Yeah, it's the same guy.
0: Is it the same guy?
3: Yeah.
0: Children of the Sun is back. It's been reissued for the first time in more than 30 years. And I believe that used to be on the KLBJ FM playlist long ago in a land far away. Back when we were downtown, I remember we would play Children of the Sun. If I remember, it takes up a whole album side, doesn't it? Or am I thinking of something else?
3: I don't know.
0: Am I thinking of Bridge of Sighs? It's been a staple classic rock deep cut on radio for many years.
5: You just kind of returned me on to Bridge of Sighs.
0: Yeah, isn't it good?
5: It's a good song.
0: It's a good song. And
5: I
0: think Children of the Sun is good too. And it originally was released in 1979. And it was kind of disappointing for Thorpe. He never became the household word, you know, that name that
5: the star he
0: thought
5: he
0: might
5: be.
0: Yeah, maybe. But listen, that's a song as old as rhyme, you know? Wait, what's the saying? Song as old as time?
5: Something like that. It's a...
0: Wait a minute. Why can't I think of that? Anyway, you know what? It's time for the yawn break.
5: Yawn break.
0: It's time for the rock and roll news yawn break for the... Come on, Rachel, play along. Just let it, all you're doing is exhaling loudly. That's all. Much better.
7: There you go.
0: Much better. I give that.
5: It was better to hear her yawn and not go.
0: I give that 3.5 out of 5 stars. Are you okay? Did you catch your breath?
3: I like yawning.
0: Everybody ready? You like that? You like
3: yawning? Feels good.
8: It feels great.
3: It releases endorphins.
8: I feel like I'm in a Disney cartoon. I'm a Disney cartoon character.
0: Oh boy. All right, Billy, that's enough. Oh, I promised you a story about Hoobastank. Does anybody know anything about Hoobastank?
3: Yeah, what do you want to know?
0: Is the name short for whose butt stinks?
5: Yes.
0: Okay.
5: Everybody knows that.
0: Well, I didn't know, because that's like it's not a channel of music that I was tuned into. Who are some of...
3: It's kind
0: of
3: like Dabby Gah.
0: Hoobastank. Who are their contemporaries? Hootie and the Blowfish, The Outfield, Well, where would you put them in the pantheon of rock? Who's going to be?
3: It was 2003, I guess, was when they were getting hot, so I don't know.
0: Alt-rock band Hoobastank has made a surprise return with their new single, How Do You Sleep? Well, funny you should ask, Hoobastank. Not very well. Can you give me another yawn, Brad?
5: Give him another one. Give him another one, Chewy.
0: I'm not sleeping very well,
5: Give him another one, Chewy. See if it doesn't help him out a little bit.
0: I'm stretching too.
3: That looks like it feels good.
0: Okay, thank you. We can return.
3: Oh, okay, let's go.
0: The track produced by Howard Benson debuted at the Vans Warp Tour. Are they still doing that old thing? Showcasing the band's evolution while staying true to their signature sound. Okay.
3: I should have went to that When We Were Young tour. That actually looked like a cool show.
0: Oh, yeah, that
3: cool show.
0: Been cool. Anyway, we'll see. There may be a new Hoobastank album in the pipeline. Hoobastank has experienced a resurgence in the mainstream through... Is this them?
3: Yeah.
0: No, I don't hate
5: this
0: song.
5: Wait, this is Stank?
3: Yeah.
0: I don't hate this song. It's kind of creedy.
9: I'm not a perfect person.
0: Anyway, their music has been used on TikTok and hit TV shows with their... Is this called The Reason?
3: Yeah, it is.
0: And The Reason, re-entering the charts, featured in the series Beef and The Boys. You didn't tell me. You watched The Boys.
3: Oh, it is? Oh, yeah.
0: Yeah.
3: I'm sure it was in there.
0: Anyway, well, good on Hoobastank. You know, Jay Weinberg got kicked out of Slipknot. He's the son of the mighty Max Weinberg, Bruce Springsteen's drummer since the 70s.
3: That's why he was so good, man.
0: And also was the drummer for the Conan O'Brien band, right? Is that right? Did
3: yeah.
0: I have the right TV
3: Max,
0: show?
3: Max,
0: the mighty
3: yeah.
0: Max Weinberg. And his son, Jay Weinberg, is a good drummer in his own right and was in Slipknot until Slipknot decided to release him from his contract, I guess.
3: Oh, Max Weinberg had such good comedic timing as well. I wonder if that correlates with, like, keeping time with
0: I think it
3: band.
0: Does I think
3: you
0: drum
3: think so?
0: I think you have to have a sense of humor when you're a drummer because you're not a musician,
3: because you can't get laid,
0: you know what I mean? Yeah, you're the last guy in the band
3: I
0: to get laid
3: funny too.
0: Right?
3: Yeah.
0: So even the head roadie and the guitar tech gets it before you do.
3: Damn.
0: So it's a tough road for drummers, right? And so and I've known some great ones in my time, like Chris Layton. He defines he breaks those rules, though. Grammy winning Chris Layton of Double Trouble. But Jay Weinberg and his wife Chloe welcomed their first baby. So maybe it was family things pulling at Jay that After a while, you've got to be, you know, after being in a rock band for so long, I would imagine there comes a time you're like, yeah, maybe I got to lean into my family a little more. That's where the magic is. I mean, not for me necessarily, but you know what I mean? For most people, that's where the magic is, right?
3: Of course.
0: And no offense to any family members that are listening.
3: Not at all. Well, none taken.
0: Good. One more yawn break, please.
3: Sure.
0: I want everybody to participate in this one. This is for your health and benefit. And let HR know that I'm doing this. And let Tara know.
3: She's probably listening. She listens. She's actually listens to the show before we even...
0: I think the World Cup got it right with this hydration break. We may bring in the yawn break during the show proper.
3: Can we hydrate too?
0: Hey, you do you. All right. Thank you.
3: We're done?
0: It's time for rock and roll news. Well, we don't have to do rock and roll news, Junior, but I thought I saw
3: some
0: story.
3: We should get these kids to start getting young news, too.
0: Ladies, get ready. Are you ready, Rachel?
7: I'm so ready.
0: Are you ready for this? I don't think you're ready for this. I know you're...
3: Is it hairstyles?
0: I know you're refreshed from yawning.
7: I'm refreshed. I'm ready.
0: And stretching out, but...
7: Yes.
0: I don't know how you're going to contain yourself. Jelly Roll is going to be on the market very soon.
5: Oh, wow.
0: He's
5: going to
0: be on the market very soon. Jelly Roll.
5: Woman that stood by his side through all of this.
0: While he was Fatty Bombatty, Jelly Roll files for divorce from Bunny XO after nearly 10 years of marriage. It just goes to show you've got a couple days in the gym and you start thinking differently. You know what I mean? You know what I'm saying, Jackson?
3: That's right.
0: Where are you working out these days, buddy?
10: I got an Anytime Fitness.
0: Nice.
10: Also known as an Anytime Fitness.
0: Apparently. Nice.
3: And do you go have you ever been Anytime?
0: Good one, Chewy. Hey, don't skip leg days, Jackson. All right?
3: Noted.
0: I know you got your guns out, but don't skip leg days. Anyway, Jelly Roll will be a single man soon. I'm sure it'll be complicated because the amounts of cash involved and, of course, you know, the bar that he's got in Nashville, which I haven't been to that one yet.
3: Mm.
0: Don't know. They were married in 2015 in a secret Las Vegas courthouse ceremony. Yeah.
3: That's how it's done.
0: So it's been exactly 10 years. That was August 2016. Now, you know, he's worked on his physical condition and his health and dropped a bunch of tonnage and all of that, and so maybe
3: I think he might want a big woman, right?
0: I'm not sure. I think he probably...
5: Why do you think that?
3: I don't know. I think that could be the move. You know, he's a little more empathetic of bigger people now because he was one.
5: I don't think that's where he's headed at all.
3: You think he's trying to get a better looking woman than the Bonnie lady? Who's he going to get?
0: He acknowledged an affair that he had, or that he had been unfaithful back in, 2018, when Bunny XO discovered his unfaithfulness.
3: That's okay.
0: So it's been a rocky road for them, I would think.
3: I bet he's had some rocky road.
0: Is she a performer?
5: I just can't believe
0: herself?
5: That.
0: I don't know.
3: I think she used... I don't want to speak on that.
0: I don't want to either.
3: I don't know exactly.
0: Neither Jelly Roll nor Bunny XO have made public statements. Billboard... And Rock and Roll News has reached out to representatives of both for comment. So I will let you know if anything comes across my wire. So we wish them the best, don't we, Chewy?
5: We wish them a Merry Christmas.
0: All right, hey, I think that was... Oh,
5: hey,
0: God,
5: you know what? You know what might help the two of them? Because they're in a relationship that's breaking down.
0: Yeah.
5: You should reach out to their lawyers.
0: Mm-hmm.
5: And when they go to the meeting and they're getting ready to file for divorce, Chewy could play this sound effect. And maybe all they need, really, is a yawn break?
0: Oh, maybe. Maybe. All right, I got to get out of here. Thanks for playing along, guys. Hey, that's not going away, though, for a while, anyway. We'll run, like everything else on this show, we'll run it in. We'll run it into the ground. Sing me out, Chewy. Give me a little kiss.
3: All right.
0: This is a song by Kiss called God Gave Rock and Roll.
3: Thank you, Gene
0: Simmons. It's actually, they didn't write it. Rod Argent wrote it for a band called Argent, which was a band that spilled out of the Zombies who did Time of the Season. But I don't know. I gotta give a kiss or due. I think they did a better version. I think the cover's better than the original.
3: Bye.
0: All right. Oh, you're saying goodbye. Hey, you don't say goodbye to me. I say goodbye
3: bye.
0: To you.
3: He's leaving now. Bye.
0: All right.
3: Bye.
11: Adios,
3: as he rolls out, and the interns look confused. Why is he doing this? Is he doing this for us?
11: That's
3: no.
11: What I do.
3: Bye. There he
11: I'm
3: goes.
11: I'm getting a leg workout.
3: And he fell asleep.
11: All right, get back in the gym there, Jackson.
3: Bye.
11: Anytime you want.
0: Sorry. Bye. Hey, get up and just pop him.
3: Pop him in the face, Jackson.
0: Yeah. Don't take that from him.
3: Come on.
0: Do not take that from him.
3: Bye.
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0: How many are you going to play all at once? Poor Chewy's got too many things going on at once, isn't he?
1: Trying to drink my aloe vera juice.
0: My wife has just informed me that the porch cat, Carl,
2: disappeared again.
0: He disappeared last night. She was so mad because she literally was like, "Well, I'm gonna trap him in the garage, and that way he'll be ready to go in the morning."
2: Uh-huh.
0: And I kept saying, "Don't you think you should get him? Don't you think she could get him?" And she was like, "He hasn't moved off the porch in a week." And in the time from when she saw him to like 15 minutes later when she got up, he was gone. Gone, gone.
1: Look, man, he's kind of like, you know.
0: He knows. So she put food out for him last night. I'm thinking, well, he'll come back. Well, all through the night, we have a Ring camera in the backyard, you know?
1: Yeah.
0: And it kept and waking her up. And she was like, oh, he's back. And every time, it was just a visit of another. It was a raccoon. It was a fox. It was an armadillo. All the other creatures came out. But fortunately for my wife, so she could calm down, but unfortunately for Carl and his testicles, he did reappear this morning as I was leaving. And I said, honey, your best friend that you care about. My kid, so she's been saying, oh, I have a friend at work who lives out in Leander and has a barn and was mentioning that they needed a barn cat. And I was like, my God, this would be perfect. Here's a cat who has a hunting instinct, likes to be outside. What else would you want in your barn but a cat that knows how to catch a rat and a mouse and anything else that's in there? That'd be perfect. And she was like, well, you know, he might be really lonely out there. Like, lonely. He's living on our porch by himself right now. You think he could be lonelier in a barn?
2: He's living his best life, if you ask me.
0: Yeah, he is. And I explained to her, I was like, honey, everybody who's anybody is moving to Leander right now. It's where all the hit musicians are going and the artists. He'll be right there with the barbecue and the scenesters.
1: He's an alley cat, man. He's like Jelly Roll. He can't be tied down.
0: Mm-mm. Last night, my wife said at dinner, well, I think the woman's name is Elizabeth, and I hope it's okay if I use it. She goes, I think Elizabeth might take the cat. And my daughter goes, you know we're not stupid, right? I'm like, huh? And my daughter goes, there's no Elizabeth. And I was like, what? Oh, my God. My daughter's smarter than me. She figured it out. My wife has made up this story about this person that might take it, just waiting for me to break down and feel comfortable with the cat.
1: Why would she think you would do that?
0: I don't know, but it turns out that there is actually. She's like, no. She showed us pictures. She's like, there's an actual person. My daughter was like, oh, this entire time, I thought you made this up just to soften up Dad, to make it feel to him like you had a plan on the backside. I was like, oh, even my daughter recognizes the conniving ways of my wife. But she's informed me, and she's just informed me that Carl has been dropped off. And if anybody wants to call the show and say goodbye to Carl's balls, you can right now, 512-834-0937. Does that sound about right?
2: Mm-hmm.
0: Or is it 832? 833. Anybody going to help me?
2: You're on your own.
1: Carl? What do you mean? 834-0937? That's the number?
0: You literally were both lost in screens. What's going on?
1: I was waiting for texts about Carl.
2: I'm worried about him.
0: Are you?
2: Yeah.
0: Why are you worried about him?
2: Well, I don't know.
1: I
2: just want him to have a good life, you know? I don't want him to be out there in a barn when he could be in a nice...
1: Just do an inside-outside. Half inside, let him outside at night.
0: Oh, no. There's none of that happening. He's gone.
2: To the doctor.
1: Yeah.
0: What do you mean to the doctor?
2: To the doctor.
0: Yeah, and then he's going to be gone.
2: No. Your wife has got too much emotionally invested in this.
0: I don't think you guys understand.
1: I got two cats. I understand. Call her.
2: I think we all understand what's going on here.
0: Okay.
3: Hey, my cat's losing his balls today, too.
0: Aw, man, what if they're going to hang out together?
3: I don't know. We'll see. He'll stop his goddamn meowing. Jesus.
1: Are you going to miss his ball, sir?
3: Unfortunately, not. He will, because, you know, he's had him his whole life.
1: How many? Yeah, I don't know. I feel weird when it's an adult already. What? How many cats do you have?
3: I got two, brother and sister. Matt, I mean,

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1: Capture a stray, they can tell if it's a stray or not. If you capture a stray, they'll do it. And you can do it for free if you want to. We're going to make a donation to the place because it is a good service that they do. I'm sorry, I shouldn't have said that out loud. I'm supposed to be mad. We're going to take a damn cat to the...
2: Is this your idea or her idea? Now I'm confused.
1: Well, my wife is doing a bunch of other services for the cat. And then they put a notch in the cat's ear. And then that way they know that it's been. And then I guess we're going to chip it as well. I don't know. We're going to do the whole. You know, my wife. Here's the thing I have to.
3: My wife.
1: Here's the thing I have to admit. Like, I like to, you know, on the show.
2: You love cats.
1: On the show, I like to bitch and moan about my wife a lot. But here's the thing. She's dealing with that cat the same thing she did with me. She's taking it off the streets. She's making it better, but she's chopping its balls off. Okay? And that's what happened to me. And that's what'll happen to the cat.
2: It's never going to happen to me.
3: Oh, man. I have more in common with this cat than I thought.
1: Yeah, you do. Yeah, you do.
4: All right.
3: I just wanted to share. I got to hop into a meeting. Y'all have a good day.
4: All right, man. Have a good meeting. One texter says, wow, nobody in Matt's house gets to keep their balls.
1: Yeah, I already made that joke.
4: Oh, okay. Then let's go to Kiet, the cat lady. Then. Hey, Kiet.
5: Hi, guys. I'm yawning, I'm sorry.
4: That's okay.
5: Listen, Matt, your wife's doing the right thing.
1: I know.
5: And you should, too. And you should take that cat in, because once he's neutered, he's been outside a long time, he's going to be very grateful to be inside. And your cat needs another cat to play with.
1: Okay, my cat just keeps trying to beat the living hell out of this other cat. And that seems that seems like a terrible thing to do, to say, hey, come on off the streets and then have your ass kicked on the daily.
5: Well, it won't be on the daily. They'll get through their differences within like a couple of weeks.
1: Okay, that's not. Yeah.
4: We'll
1: I don't
4: see
1: think
4: them cleaning each other on the next week.
1: I don't think that that's true at all. I think that
5: that's true.
1: I ended up with a cat. I ended up with a cat because this cat, for the last year and a half, beat the crap out of another cat.
4: Hell yeah.
5: Oh, yeah, well, he didn't like that one. But your cat is a female.
1: My cat is a male, and then we'll be bringing in another neutered male. Oh, what do you got? You got something to say now, Kathy?
5: Well, I got three neutered males in my house.
1: I'm excluding your husband.
4: Oh, man, come on.
1: Oh.
5: I said three, not four.
1: I can't even...
5: No.
1: The entire time during Bob's segment and this segment, I've been trying to fix... This stupid. I don't want to talk right now.
2: What's wrong?
5: What are you fixing? What?
1: I've been trying to rebuild. The app I use to put the whole show together is not working. And so all the stories I'm trying to tell people and let you know what's going on in the city and all my news headlines, none of it's working today, and it's got me a little cranky, Kathy. That's what's happening.
5: No.
1: Plus, there's stuff happening behind the scenes that's got me cranky. But guess what, Kathy? Did you know that we're going to have a live show August 6th celebrating Bob Fonseca's... I thought about you because...
5: Thursday?
1: I thought about you because the price has gone up, and I worried about you. Because I know that when the price changes, you've had comments before in the past.
5: Well, whatever it is, I'm going to have to pay it. So that's the way it is these days.
1: When we started this years ago, we always were like, hey, we're gonna keep these prices very attainable, like a movie thing. But our relationship is still great with the club, but it has changed. You know, it's not just...
5: Yeah,
1: the owner isn't one of our buddies anymore. It's a whole corporate thing now, and so things have

0: changed, yeah. And they say, well, we have these many people to pay for, we got to do this, and they're very nice about it.
1: But very nice.
0: Mm-hmm, some stuff mm-hmm. has changed, yeah.
2: Mm-hmm. But I'm looking really forward to it. I can't wait.
0: Those tickets will go on sale this Friday, 10 a.m.
2: Oh, Friday. Okay. Yeah.
0: This Friday, 10 a.m. The show itself is on a Thursday. But this Friday, tickets will go on sale. And you'll be able to grab those tickets.
2: Mm-hmm. I'll be there for sure. But right by the stage harassing Bob on his birthday.
0: Okay. That sounds great. That sounds great.
1: Can't wait.
2: I can't wait either.
0: All right.
2: Well,
3: all right. Take care.
2: See you then.
3: See
1: you. Yeah, you're getting another cat. I mean, it's all but done. I mean, the hard part is going to be, how do you stop at two now? The precedent has been set. There'll be another stray that will come around, and I would say I'm going to put it in prediction corner, Chewy. By holiday time, by the end of the year, let's say New Year's. Seven cats in the Bearden household.
3: I'll give them three or four.
1: Okay.
3: So.
1: Well, and it's a good thing that they're doing, I guess. If you like cats, you're getting one off the street. You know?
3: All right. No thick news today? You having trouble?
0: I am. If anybody could do a spot here... Bob, if you could, can I switch the air codes with you?
1: 100%.
0: Thank you very much, because that's going to be very helpful to me.
1: It's very easy for me to do air code, because it comes straight from the heart. If you notice, I don't even have copy. I just speak from the heart, because air code has helped me out. I know they've helped you out, Matt. I think Chewy, maybe, done some stuff with air code over the years. And listen, they are great. Here's what they do. They do everything that you basically need if you're a homeowner, right? All those skill sets that you may not have. There's only so much you can learn on YouTube. You got to call Airco Austin. EricoAustin.com. 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They do heating, air conditioning, plumbing, and electrical, right? 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
4: Damn, boy.
5: Lean in now for some...
4: Damn, boy, he thick. Boy, that's a thick-ass boy.
5: Thick headlines.
0: Travis County Judge Andy Brown says they did everything in their power to send out alerts. Not last night, but the night before. And that people should have received them on time. Some people are saying, I didn't get the alerts that I had signed up for until too late, until like 4 a.m. after the flooding. They said, no. Oh, we actually tried to send those out. Then they should have been out earlier. The county said alerts went out at 1:30 a.m. Meanwhile, everybody who likes to memed at how most of us received 900 alerts the night before. Everybody was cranky yesterday. I think yesterday may have been the least productive day in Austin in years, because no one slept the night before. I don't know. I guess we're working our way through the issues slowly but surely. I will say, I'm guessing the city is trying. This is something you probably want to get close to 100% on. One resident of the Sandy Creek area says they signed up for alerts, but they didn't get anything until around 4 a.m. But the county says, no, we sent out alerts at 1:30 a.m. In fact, even some duty officers drove out to Sandy Creek around 2 a.m. to check the conditions. They advised residents not to disable emergency alerts. So I don't have the answer. I will know that I will tell you there's some investigation going on why some people received 900 alerts. And others say they didn't receive the alerts at all. The only alert that NPR station got yesterday is that they're looking for a new general manager. That's right. Yesterday, UT Austin fired KUT general manager Debbie Hyatt. Hyatt had served as general manager since taking a role at KUT Public Media in, I believe, 2018, as I feel like, when we first started hearing her name is taking on over there. And that came with some controversy.
1: Mm-hmm.
0: A lot of people thought she might be too rigid and conservative, which is odd because she seems to have been removed because she put together a program over there that I guess maybe the rumors are the governor didn't like the program and that she may have been removed. There being said, you remember that whole the inaugural KUT Fest that all of a sudden got canceled like the day before?
1: Oh, that's right, yeah.
0: And they said, oh, it's the security isn't right for it. And they were like, we followed security protocols. Your protocols. So they quickly moved the festival somewhere else, but still held the festival. That may have been her doing in. And it's interesting. I will say this. I know that somebody will get to the bottom of it because Plahetsky's on it. And I'm telling you right now,
1: when he's on the
0: if
1: case,
0: you're in Austin and at any point in your email or whatever, you get a hi. This is reporter Tony Plahetsky. I'd like to talk to you about something. I would tell you just to pack up all your bags and go. Leave the city. Run while you can. Because the dude has an ability to overturn everything.
1: He's going
0: to
1: find something.
0: He's going to find something. Anyway, I mean, there are competition, but you never like to see somebody lose their job. Especially, it's weird because a lot of people are saying it's happening at the flagship university of Texas. But a lot of us who've graduated are wondering, is it the flagship university? There seem to have been so many changes over the last 9 or 10 months that just don't line up with what we were taught at the university. But alas, perhaps we're wrong. We'll see. 300 acres of dirt are moving around in Austin. And I don't just mean that Chewy has showed up to work. 300 acres of dirt.
1: I see what you did.
0: Real dirty. See that?
1: I see what you did.
0: The land is being all turned up. You know where they're doing that new big Endeavor development down there where they want to put in a big new theater and stuff down in where Riverside is near the airport? They're going to put a big new theater and apartments, and they're going to make it like a little bit like a domain. The only reason I bring the story in is that in the story they said the 2,600-acre Dog's Head site was only annexed into this Austin city limits last month. Bob, is there anything unusual about that sentence? The 2,600-acre Dog's Head site. And it says, construction has begun in Austin's Dog's Head area. Have you ever heard of that term? Austin?
1: No.
0: Now, I've heard of Travis Heights.
1: But
0: I've heard of Hyde Park. But Bob and I are learning that people are trying to name everything now. There's SoCo.
1: Oh, yeah, they're parts of town. Yeah.
0: North Shore. Remember when we found out that they were calling a part of downtown North Shore?
1: Right.
0: And we were like, pardon? North Shore? Well, wouldn't that be the entire shore along the North Banks? They said, no, it's just this one little area. And that one little area didn't even extend all the way to the shore of the lake. North Shore.
1: I just figured out Gracie Farms.
0: Right.
1: I didn't even know they were renamed. I didn't know there was anything left to rename. What is this one called? Dogstar what?
0: Dog's Head. When I moved to town, there weren't that many areas. I'll explain to you what they were.
1: It was north and south.
0: There was
1: in the old days.
0: Cedar Park, which was Cedar Chopper Heaven.
1: That was Jonestown.
0: There was the Drag.
1: Yeah.
0: Sixth Street. The gay bars.
1: Mm-hmm.
0: And South Austin. That was it. That's all you had to know. Now we got to know Dog's Head. By the way, Round Rock, a 1978 ordinance born during a water crisis, may not survive in 2026. Round Rock is considering repealing a provision adopted in 1978 that let residents request agenda items and speak for up to 15 minutes at city council meetings. Yeah, 15 minutes is a long time for someone to talk at a city council meeting. City officials say the rule conflicts with 2025 changes to the Texas Open Meetings Act, which requires agendas to be posted and locked at least 3 business days before a meeting. Residents would still get 3 minutes during public comment. And please, whatever you do at Round Rock, don't get rid of that, because that's where we get incredible memes and hilarious videos when someone has 3 minutes and they want to talk about whatever, but they're at the rezoning of the Portillo's meeting, right? The Round Rock City Council is expected to vote on the repeal and to see what's going to happen there. And finally, I want to let you know that the Austin American Statesman has put out a list of the best dive bars in all of Austin, which has then created a huge, huge debate online. Can a new bar be a dive bar? Can a new bar be a dive bar? And maybe we'll chat more about that later. If you want to see that list, we'll post a link to it in our Instagram, Matt and Bob FM. Matt and Bob FM on Instagram. And in fact, I'll load that up right now during this break. And maybe we'll talk dive bars and reality and areas of the city all when we come back. But those are today's Austin area headlines.
1: What was the name of that place again? I'm going to put a pin in it.
0: Dog's Head.
1: Dog. Dog's why am I going to think? I'm going to think of dog. Dog's Head.
0: Yeah. Don't go to the Turtle Head area of
1: no.
0: the town.
1: No,
0: yeah,
1: you don't want that.
0: Do not, go to Turtle Head Island. Because that is an area
1: it's a
0: where
1: whole,
0: it's a whole other.
1: Mm-hmm.
0: Bob, you're going to read a Christopher Waters.
1: Oh, yeah. I'd love to.
0: Thank you for coming to my rescue, by the way, Bob, and reading that other thing. I really kind of you.
1: Very cool. Let me tell you something. If you are thinking of selling your home, well, you're probably... If you're gonna sell your home, maybe you got a job in another market. Maybe you need to be close to family. Maybe you want to be close to your kids at school because you're one of those helicopter kind of parents. I get it. You got to move when you've got to move. And so you want the best real estate agent. Now you could hire your, next door neighbor's cousin's son or whatever to do it. You know, the guy that sells a home a year so he can go to Cabo. I would personally hire Christopher Waters because he is the best in the business. And he's here. He's local. He has a team behind him. He has buyers ready to go. 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All the info is there. That's Christopher Waters with two T's.
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0: Series, NBA Finals, NHL Finals, World Cup. A lot of talk about first place, but how important is a third place? And do you have one? Mornings, Matt, Bob, Chewy. 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We'll see. 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They've switched over there to all-in pricing. I think it's around $32, something like that. A third place.
1: In other words, you've got home, you've got work. A third place? Is that where you're going?
0: You figured it out. For your first place,
1: where your heart is.
0: What do you call those people who kind of... It's not really sociologists, but people who look at community and civilization. Anyway, those scientists say, hey, look. Don't worry about it. It's first place is your home. It's your private domestic sanctuary where you feel safe. Your second place is...
1: If you come to my home.
0: The second place is a structured, productivity-focused... This is the place that takes up most of your waking hours. It's sad that our second place is not the domestic sanctuary where you relax and feel safe. What have we done as humanity that the place where we spend the most time is not the place where we feel safe?
2: Mine is.
0: It is?
2: Are they talking like married people or?
0: No, it's just that most people spend the majority of their day at work.
2: Oh.
1: Well,
0: do you not spend the majority of your waking hours at work?
2: No.
0: Oh. Must be nice.
1: Must be great.
2: I mean, it's 6 hours, 7 hours here.
1: Must be great.
2: 10 hours.
0: Yeah.
2: Well, the rest of the time at home.
1: I have this expression. It's very cynical, but that's kind of who I am. But I've had this saying lately. And now it's not engraved and put above a door or anything, but home is where the problems are. You know?
2: No, it's let's like, make that. What
1: you know
2: I
1: what I mean? Home is where things break that have to be fixed.
2: I'm getting you a mat that says that.
0: Well, these same sociologists say it's very important that humans have a third place. They describe it as the true heart of a community.
1: Yeah, an apartment with...
0: These are neutral, accessible spaces outside of home, yeah, outside of work, where people gather, socialize, and unwind.
2: Oh, Who funded this study? BJ's Brewhouse?
3: I dream about my own place.
0: And they list these third places. Well, no, look, books have been written about the third place. People have talked about the third places. They've talked about it for centuries. This is not a new concept. The term third place is from the 1600s.
1: Second sleep.
0: It used to be we used to have coffee shops, parks, libraries, mm-hmm, community centers. And I brought it up because there's this great list in the Statesman of the top dive bars. I particularly, that's what I like as a third place, is a dive bar. Why are you frowning out there, Sawyer?
4: That list sucks.
0: Why do you think it sucks? I think it's the best list they've done in a long time. It actually includes some real dive bars.
2: I'm not a big dive bar person, but
0: you don't drink.
2: Well, yeah, but then I also grew up in Taylor. Like, my dad used to own
0: a dive bar,
2: run bars, and then my grandfather also did, and they were just where farmers came to drink a beer, and that's what we call them, beer joints, really.
1: Oh yeah,
2: And I'm just like, I don't know. I've seen plenty, but it does feel like home, and everybody knows your name, and sometimes you want to go.
0: And a beer joint's a great name for that. I prefer a beer joint, as you called it, as opposed to
2: no liquor, and you get like four choices of beers.
0: Right, and the whole point of it is that it's a place to go do a little socializing, and then you're back on with your day. To me, a bar,
2: community pretzels,
0: a bar seems like too much of a to do. You know what I mean?
2: Yeah.
1: Too fancy, too much.
0: You know, I don't like a place that you're going out to. Where you're like, oh, let me put on some clothes so we can go out to... I'm not saying I don't like it. I'll go. And then sometimes you meet friends and people say, hey, let's get together. Let's go to blah, blah. And you go and you meet friends and you... But I feel like a little more like, all right, I'm going to need to brush my hair then. But a dive bar, you don't really care what you look like.
2: You should be afraid to use the restroom at a dive bar.
0: Well, and
2: that's the definition.
1: Afraid to eat
2: that's
1: the food.
2: That's the definition.
0: It's a great way to put it.
1: Afraid to look anybody in the eye.
2: If you don't have that,
1: what if it's
2: locals
1: only?
2: You're not a dive bar, in my opinion.
0: Well, I will say this about, I don't think you're a good dive bar if you're not a friendly dive bar?
2: Well, they'll all be friendly.
0: They're not. They won't.
1: No, there's so a lot of locals only. Like, I could never go into the Poodle Dog.
0: I was just going to make,
1: because it was locals only.
0: When I went to the Poodle Dog, I went three times. And all three times, these were over a period of years, too. All three times, ended up, only one of the fights, did the second one turn physical? Maybe. But all three times, it turned into a confrontation. One of them I know got very physical. One of them, I think, was kind of, you know, and with somebody who was in the group or whatever. And it was, you realize, oh, this is a weird place where there's aggravation and people do not like anybody for coming in from outside, I guess. I don't know. And we were never, you know, one time I was with a group of people, we were playing pool, and this guy got mad because he said somebody's shot was, I don't remember what. And then for some reason, he hauled off and he hit a girl, and then that turned into a whole thing, right?
2: Hmm.
0: Another time I was there, and I was at a bar, and I was with a young lady, and we had another couple with us, and then somebody at the bar started a whole to-do, and I was like, well, let me buy you a drink, and he's like, I don't want your effing drink. It was weird. I don't know. It's just a place that was not very friendly. But there are other bars you go into, dive bars, that look very unfriendly, and it turns out everyone in there is pretty nice.
1: Yeah.
0: Buddy's Place. Buddy's Place is a pretty good example of a place you walk in. Now, sadly, ladies and gentlemen, I have some sad news. Buddy's Place, the original owner, has passed away, and there's a new ownership group, and they thought that maybe it was appropriate to finally take down the Confederate flags. So the Confederate flags are gone. It was a very weird experience.
1: They gave him
0: to go.
1: Sawyer, and he hangs them in his bedroom.
0: Yeah, it was a very weird place to go into, and you're like, wait a minute, is that a Confederate flag? But the musician playing would be black, and all of the patrons would be Latino. You're like, well, I don't know.
2: Oh,
0: and I think it was the holdovers from old NASCAR jersey stuff or whatever, but there were some.
2: The South prices will rise again.
0: I guess the new owner said, Hey, buddy. You locals and regulars don't really want us to change the inside, but could we do maybe some? And I think people were like, oh, never even noticed that up there. Like, well, yeah, they were a little dirty. They've been there a while. So that was maybe time to make that change.
2: I don't know. I don't know what the controversy
1: is. I don't have a third place. I had to build my
0: own.
1: I kind of had to build my own sanctuaries within my home.
0: That's what I wanted to bring up.
2: It could be the gym, right? I mean,
0: well, it could be anything. And that's what I was going to ask, because does Bob have a third place? That's what I was worried about. I don't think Bob has a third place. And honestly, Chewy, I don't think you have a third place. Do you have a place that you go where everybody knows your name?
2: No, and I don't drink.
0: I know.
2: And then I'm.
0: But do you have like a little cafe or a regular restaurant you go to where you can sit at the bar and people know that you're coming there to get a specific sandwich?
1: No, well, I mean, that's Tony C's for me.
0: For you? Okay.
1: I mean, I know some of the characters there.
2: I'm not social. I guess I'm not a social. But that's what alcohol does. You get drunk and then you want to talk to people and it's not enough.
0: Well, remember, you don't have to get drunk. You don't have to get drunk at a bar.
1: You get crunk.
2: Well, what's the point?
0: Well, I already explained the point. It's sometimes a place to go and do a little socializing and catch up with people and not just be in your house for a little bit.
2: My third place would be maybe online video games because I mean, you're out. You're in a
0: you know what? That's a really good point. That's
1: a new third place.
2: I mean, I'm still in my house, but
0: right.
2: I'm, you know, it's like I'm somewhere else.
0: But you got those goggles on?
2: No, this is just Xbox. Let's hear from Courtney. Courtney.
5: Hey. Hi, guys.
0: Hello, Courtney.
1: Hi, Courtney.
2: Hey, Courtney.
5: I really think that this is a really interesting concept that you guys brought up. I think that a lot of our third place, in quotations, if we want to put it that way, is actually shifting to a lot of online, and just as they were hitting about it with the Xbox.
0: Yeah.
5: I mean, it's not only obviously limited to that, but YouTube has a big following, Instagram, TikTok, all the interactions that way are a big factor. I also think that it's pretty interesting that not only we're seeing a rise in online, but we're also seeing a rise in some of the older hobbies as well, knitting, crocheting,
2: bread
5: painting,
2: making,
5: things like that. And people are getting together and actually going back to those hobbies. So not only are we seeing bars and things like that, but because of the rising costs of life, you know, I think we're seeing some of those older hobbies. People are going back to gardening, are getting involved in gardening and going in community gardening and things like that. So I know myself, I am actually involved in a 501c3 nonprofit that researches anything from the 1600s and to about the beginning of human time. And we get together and we camp and recreate history that way. And it's just a way for...
0: Courtney, I'm listening to you. Are you too educated to be listening to our show? Have you considered no. that maybe this is not the third place for you, this show? We talk about our balls and buttholes, okay?
5: So does my husband, so that's fine.
0: Okay, good.
1: All right, I mean, we can direct you.
2: Tell us more. Yeah.
0: So you have like a meetup group that you get together with?
5: In the morning because you're funny.
0: Okay.
5: And so I love that this concept came up because I was like, yeah, I can understand that and appreciate that. And a lot of other things, too. You guys have wonderful, the thick headlines are my favorite.
0: Now I'm going to get in trouble. Hey, so you get together, you have like a meetup group and you guys talk about history?
5: Yeah, so we're actually an international group. So we are a 501c3, a nonprofit. We're called the Society for Creative Anachronism. And we get together and we're just a bunch of nerds that like to learn about history and we teach each other about it.
2: Nerds!
0: Nerd alert!
5: Exactly.
2: That's cool. Yeah, I would never do it, but I think it's cool to hear that you're doing it and it exists.
0: Yeah.
5: So there's tons out there. It just depends on what you're interested in. And that's the best part is, you know, you're looking at esports. You know, you have people that are creating drones and flying drones in a community and competing. You have people who are playing Magic the Gathering and competing internationally. You know, you name it. There's a group out there for someone.
0: My wife and her friends have created, well, they used to have book night, book club, and then that fell apart, and now they have something called craft night. And I got to be honest with you. Yeah. I don't think anybody in the group cares about crafts. What I think they do like is a reason to get together.
1: And drink wine.
0: Have a couple of drinks. Do something that they're doing communally together, which is probably, you know, how people got together and did, you know, knitting circles, crafting bees, whatever, quilting bees, whatever. Mm-hmm. And to talk and to let off steam, I think it's pretty therapeutic.
1: Yeah, you're making me...
5: Exactly. Yeah. It's the community that helps bring you that little piece that you can't find in any other spot. I know for a fact that my group does that for me.
0: I think if you, and maybe that's why it's important, like, that it be interactive, like Chewy is saying, he gets online and he's gaming, but he's got some gaming buddies, because I think what happens for some people is their third place becomes doom scrolling. It's not interacting. It's dopamine hit, and I don't know that it gives you the same. I do think I get a sense of calmness. I go down, I have a couple little haunts that I'll go to, and I'm in there, and I see some of the regulars, and I go, hey, how are you? I catch up a little bit with how they are, talk a little bit about the community. I'm there for an hour. It's not a long stay, but I like doing that, like touching base with something else, I guess.
5: Right, yeah, and, you know, it's a huge factor. I mean, if you think about it, people have Bible studies. It's pretty frequently. That's, again, you're looking more towards the religious aspect of it. Book club is a huge one, just like you were saying. But, yeah, even having that tiny little space of people that are familiar, that know you, that you frequent, coffee shops, you hit them all. I think that was a really good concept on that end.
0: I wonder, now, could we include stuff like adult theaters? If you get together with the same groups at an adult theater, would that still be a third place?
5: I mean, they have adult clubs that you can go to.
2: Mm-hmm.
5: I mean, there are swinger scenarios. Trying to keep it PG for the
0: PG
5: people,
0: for who? Have you heard this show? There's anybody who has any kind of sense or class or decorum left this show a long time ago.
2: You ever been to the club?
0: Yeah. didn't take us long. You ever been to you ever been to a glory hole, Courtney? You ever been there? You ever taken pictures of glory hole?
2: Hey, what?
5: I have not.
2: What
5: you
2: is
5: know, it's the first time for everything, right?
0: Yeah, there is. First time.
2: Courtney, what's your favorite historical event to discuss?
5: Oh, gosh.
0: oh, please say invention of the glory hole. Say the invention of the glory hole.
5: A lot of people love the Romans. That's a good one.
0: What's that?
2: What is it?
5: The Roman Empire. A lot of people like it.
2: Oh, yeah. There's a lot of stuff.
0: I felt left out when they were saying that guys kept thinking about the Roman Empire, and I was like, dude, I don't think I've ever thought about the Roman Empire.
2: Then you think about Vietnam or something.
0: Do you think it means that I have low T, that I never thought about the Roman Empire, really?
2: It could be.
1: It's possible.
2: All right, Courtney, thank you. That's fun. I like that's going on. Now I'm curious about all the different clubs that go on.
0: Yeah, everybody's club and everybody's third place, because I'm sure everybody's got their own different, you know?
2: Mm-hmm.
5: There's absolutely something out there for everybody. So, yeah, have fun, guys.
0: Thank you very much.
2: Thank you.
0: Really, I've been trying to get...
2: Tell your history club we said hi.
0: Do you guys know who Aaron...
5: Yes, we will. Thank you.
0: Do you know who Aaron Ross is?
1: No.
0: Pro BMX guy, lives here in town. Mm-mm. He's got a couple of businesses as well. We played Instagram tag for a while, but he and I are both built the same way, which is that if it's not in front of you, you forget about it quickly. And but he has what I would say is kind of a third place. He's got this, he and other friends have this car club where they get together sometimes at Top Notch. And it's lots of like European autos, old Porsches, like fun other cars you don't usually see.
2: I didn't even think about it, but I do my watch party every week.
0: Yeah. Except the problem is that you're such an introvert that your third place is your house. You've turned your house into other people's third place.
2: Yeah, I just changed the environment, not the location.
0: Right.
2: George.
6: Hey, it's Leslie. How are you guys?
2: Hey,
0: great. How are you?
1: Man, the ladies who call in there.
6: Well, my husband is part of, I guess his third place is going to be, he is part of a big, like, Pac-Man community, like, kids born in, like, you know, 70s, 80s. And it's a really big community, and it's on TikTok, and they compete and play and watch each other play.
0: Pac-Man.
6: And challenge each other. Yeah, my husband has 4 arcades.
0: Dang, old dang. So, when he has 4 arcade, like the entire like arcades, or he has 4 like a
6: like,
0: stand up system.
6: Remember in the 80s going to the laundry mat with your parents and playing like the stand up arcades? Yeah, he has an original.
0: Gotcha.
6: He has 1 original from the 80s, and then he has 3 others that are like, you know, recently built.
0: Now, when you watch, do you watch him play, or is that his? That's his own thing, and you go do your thing.
6: Yeah.
0: Well, perhaps we'll never know.
1: We'll never know.
2: Huh.
1: I'm really sad.
0: Sorry, your phone cut out.
2: Thanks.
1: Are you sad, Chewy?
2: No.
1: I don't have a third place.
2: I have a few places.
1: I have work.
2: Were you not listening?
1: I have home, and then I have work.
0: But you said you have Tony C's.
1: Well, but people don't know me.
0: No.
1: It's not like I'm celebrating. Like, it's not like I walk in and everybody goes, hey, I know Emily, the bartender.
0: I think that's the. I think
1: that's
0: the danger. The danger of the
1: walks in.
0: The danger of the suburbs is that it becomes harder and harder to locate a third place.
1: I mean, I have a community of 45,000-50,000 people, but I don't know them.
2: You used to have a bowling league.
1: I mean, I'm on YouTube every day, and I have a community of 50,000 people that comment and talk to me and write to me and exchange information. But I don't personally know them. They know me.
2: But you don't want to interact with people, do you?
1: Not really.
0: Bob does. No, Bob's
1: I'm
0: like
1: a loner.
0: Me.
1: I'm a rebel.
0: Bob doesn't want to motivate. He doesn't want to go from potential energy to kinetic energy. But if you take him somewhere, he loves to chat with people.
1: Well,
0: you just got to get him there.
1: Yeah, you got to get me there. You got to send a car.
0: That's one of the reasons that I fall in love with this little dive bar that I go to, the Silver Medal. It's doesn't take me long to get there. So every once in a while, my wife will go.
1: There. I find everybody pretentious a little bit over there.
0: Why do you say that?
1: I don't know. Everybody's got a beard. Everybody's got a trucker hat. I don't know.
0: You've never been there.
1: Once.
0: And you felt like everybody had a beard and everybody had a trucker hat?
1: Mm-hmm.
0: It's weird to say because it's such a diverse...
1: It's kind of true.
0: ...group of people.
1: Yeah. No, I'm teasing.
0: I know you're teasing. I know you're upset. You're upset because recently you saw a photo and you're lashing out because you recently saw a photo and you thought that I invited a bunch of people over there and excluded you, so you're bothered.
1: Yeah. I don't have a place, man. I'm sorry. I don't even have friends.
2: I'm sorry, Leslie. Go ahead and finish up.
1: I don't care.
6: You don't have to have friends. My husband doesn't have friends.
1: I don't need any.
6: But he has a community.
1: They're a burden.
6: Pac-Man.
1: They're a burden. They're a tax. I don't need them.
6: He has met one person came from Kentucky and met him. That is one of the biggest Pac-Man players in the world. Like, he has the number one holding.
1: He doesn't say that out loud, does he?
0: Yeah, he probably does.
6: I mean, yeah, he's very proud of himself. He like, flips the machine. Like, there's an end to Pac-Man, and he gets to it every time he plays.
0: Have you ever seen that? You ever seen any of those, like, Fistful of Quarters, Bob? Any of those documentaries?
1: Yeah, Weeby. That was about Steve Weeby.
0: Yeah. Those are great documentaries about people who are into gaming.
7: Yeah, I mean, good for them. It's not my thing, but good for them.
2: What about you?
0: Yeah, do you
2: Leslie?
0: Have a third place, Leslie?
1: You want to get one?
7: You know what? I love to bake. So I like to bake.
0: Mm-hmm. So does Chewy. So
7: usually, you know what? I can incorporate that into my brownies.
0: All right.
2: Baking's hard, though.
1: It is.
2: The cooking's an art, but baking's a science type of thing.
0: Yeah, I don't like baking because everything has to be measured out. And I don't like...
1: I'm too gram.
0: I'm too impatient to measure.
7: It's the best. Sometimes it's the best mistake, though. And it turns out great.
1: Yeah, but how do you... I mean, you could say that's a third place, but you have to do it in your kitchen.
7: Yeah,
1: I mean, mentally, it's a third place. It's a place you can go to, but you're going to have the interruption. I think the important thing about a third place is that you're not having the normal interruptions that you would have at work or at home.
7: That is true.
1: Right?
7: I don't have friends.
1: Is that true, Matt?
7: So...
1: What do you think?
0: Now, Leslie, do you need friends? Would you like some friends?
7: I wouldn't mind friends. I moved here. I used to have a lot of friends where I used to live, and I moved here, and it's been hard to meet people.
0: Boo, that sucks.
7: I wouldn't mind a couple good friends.
0: Well, now, we didn't ask if you wanted good friends. That's impossible. How old are you? Well, I don't want to ask a lady how old she is, but you're...
7: I am 50, and I love being 50.
0: Girlfriend, you're doomed also because none of us makes good friends once we're 50, right? But
7: yeah, because we're all annoyed and we don't want to put up with anybody else's crap.
0: I know where you are on your journey. now, Leslie, where did you come from?
7: New Mexico.
0: New Mexico. Oh. I think we've chatted with
1: Land
0: you before. Are you the person that called us once before to tell us that New Mexican food was the best Mexican food?
7: Probably because it is.
1: This is why you not remember the hotline number, but you can remember a phone call from 8 years ago from a complete stranger. I do not know how your brain works.
0: How can you expect to make friends when you come to Texas and tell everybody that your flat enchiladas are the best enchiladas, right?
7: I don't mention that in the beginning. I don't say anything.
0: You're smart. You need to work your way slowly into that.
1: Too much hatch.
7: Yes.
1: In New Mexico.
0: Too much hatch.
2: Is there any New Mexico food?
7: And weed is legal in New Mexico, and so is abortion.
2: Yeah, well, you're going to need it to eat that food. And what? Are there any New Mexico food spots here in town?
0: No.
2: It's not specific. There's El Paso.
0: What's the worst? Who do you think has the worst Mexican food in town?
7: In Texas?
0: Yeah,
7: in Austin?
0: Yeah.
7: I don't frequent a bunch because I'm let down every time. Huevos was terrible.
0: Yeah, that's New Mexican food.
7: Like, what is this? This is not red sauce. This is not red chili. It's like chili beans.
0: It's called chili con carne, okay?
7: Horrible.
0: It's delicious. It's what makes Tex-Mex so wonderful and delicious. And y'all's red sauce, that plain-ass red sauce.
1: With all that hatch.
0: Go to
2: Amaya's. Get you an enchilada plate and a crispy taco.
0: No, she's not going to like that. Amaya's is pure Tex-Mex. She won't like that at all.
1: It's are you from? Are you from?
7: She's from New Mexico.
1: Are you from Santa Fe or Albuquerque or where?
7: I'm from Roswell.
1: Oh, you're an alien.
0: Yeah, bro, I got to say something. As someone who's been through Roswell a couple times and has stopped there twice to eat, I don't know what on earth you're talking about right now.
7: My cousin owns a restaurant.
0: Well,
7: Bravo, and it's delicious.
2: All right. You ever see any sightings? Ever have any sightings?
7: Yes.
2: Oh,
7: yep.
1: Really? Now, this should have been your lead.
7: Amen.
1: You know, you see a UFO, that's what you lead off with.
0: Yeah.
1: I mean, this is nice.
7: We saw like 20 at once.
1: 20?
7: And I called my neighbors out. My friend, her husband is a pilot. So I was like, get Bill outside immediately. What the heck is in the sky? Because we live like outside of town where there weren't city lights or anything. And he got on an app where he can look and see if there's any planes or anything in the sky.
1: Right.
7: He couldn't find anything. And we all had no clue what it was.
0: How long did the lights stick around?
1: Did they move?
7: It was a good, I would say it was a good 10 minutes.
0: And then they left?
7: And then they shot off.
0: You saw them shoot off? Because they were looking for good food. They were looking for good food, and they were like, well, this isn't the place. And they moved on.
1: Maybe they have a planet that's a third place for them.
0: Ah, maybe Earth is their third place.
1: Maybe Earth is their third place, and they're going back home. Wow. And did you ever come to any conclusion? Was there any? Were there any stories in the newspaper? Or?
7: Nothing. Mm-mm.
1: Damn.
7: And I would say, I
1: how much weed were you smoking?
7: I don't smoke.
1: Oh. You said it was legal, so I just thought you...
0: Well, no, she shoots up the weed.
1: Oh, okay.
0: She doesn't smoke, but
1: no,
0: she mainlines
1: not from,
0: it.
1: She's not from Albuquerque.
0: Yeah, well, she is from New Mexico. Nobody... They made weed legal in New Mexico to try to get everybody off of meth in that state.
1: Right, that's the Breaking Bad state, isn't it?
0: They were like, is there... Yeah. How do we convince them to get off meth?
7: Yeah, make it legal.
0: Yeah.
1: You saw a UFO.
0: Wow. It is a beautiful state, but there are some hillbillies in Gold, New Mexico.
7: Yeah. I mean, I love it here. I love Austin. I will never leave. I mean, I'm not going to say I'll never leave Austin, but I'll never move back to Roswell, New Mexico.
0: Well, yeah, Roswell is a harder place to go to. It just, like I said, I love going there because I think it's some of the most beautiful land.
1: Oh, it's the land of enchantment. Yeah.
7: Yeah.
0: But, and I feel like New Mexico is where, I sometimes worry that it's where Texas is heading, because there is an upper class and there is a lower class, but the middle class has been hollowed out of that state in a big way.
1: Because we're going to turn into a desert.
0: Well, that too.
7: Yeah,
0: that too.
7: It is beautiful though. My family is still there, and that's why we go back, but I would never move back there.
1: They got skiing too.
2: Yeah, they do.
7: They do in Ruidoso, which is beautiful, but it caught fire and flooded, and it's not very busy anymore.
1: I used to ski Santa Fe quite often.
0: You mean the Inn of the Mountain Gods?
7: Inn of the Mountain Gods.
0: Inn of the Mountain Gods. Hell yeah.
1: Hell to the
0: All right. It has been very nice reminiscing with you. You need to get back to your Pac-Man husband.
7: Have a wonderful day.
0: All right. Thank you very much.
7: Bye.
2: Bye. Look at that. I bet he makes her dress up like Pac-Man. Mrs. Pac-Man.
1: Do you think it's because I moved around so much?
0: And then he puts ghosts and a cherry on his dong.
2: Mm-hmm.
1: Do you think it's because I moved around so much as a kid that I don't feel comfortable in a third place?
2: I don't think you don't want to take the chance of being happy.
0: Yeah, I think that's what it is.
1: Okay.
2: This might bring
1: you send me the bill, Chewy. What? You know, you're going to play therapist?
2: Yeah.
1: Well, that's actually better than anything any therapist has told me. That's probably closest to the truth.
2: Thank you.
1: You might have missed your calling.
0: Do you think that you're unhappy earning your way into a third place?
1: What do you mean?
0: Is this a strong question for you?
1: Oh, no. Wherever I am, that's the place to be. So,
0: But do you realize that at a certain point you just said, I'm going to make my own kissa right here in my house.
1: Hey, Rat.
0: Like, I don't...
1: Yeah, I built my own bar, yeah.
0: Right, because I don't think you want to go to a place and have to earn your way into
1: No, because people make bad decisions at bars. Right?
2: I think you've had...
1: That's where you go to make bad decisions.
0: This guy definitely sounds like loose and fun, doesn't he?
2: Well, I think he's had 30 to 40 years of doing all that stuff, and he's done with it.
1: Yeah. Right, that's true.
0: Well, I can
1: In the early days, first decade of the show, we were probably down on 6th Street 3-4 nights a week.
0: Yeah, that's
1: either
0: that's
1: working
0: true.
1: Events or just
0: that was
1: hanging out.
0: Copper Tank was your third place.
1: There
0: for
1: was
0: a
1: live
0: while,
1: music
0: right?
1: down there. The Copper Tank. We were like kings there.
2: Yeah. So you're done with that. You already did it.
1: I did it.
2: Yeah.
1: But I know from experience that's where a lot of people go to make bad decisions. Let's face it, and that's part of the appeal, the danger, the element of danger.
2: I don't mean physical danger,
1: but I mean there's people hooking up that probably shouldn't be hooking up. There's people that are drinking too much or doing other things, you know.
2: I've seen Roadhouse.
0: Yeah. Also, thanks for mentioning everything that's awesome.
1: No, I know. I know. That's the appeal for a lot of people. That's not the appeal for me.
0: You wouldn't want to go hook up with a stranger?
1: I did once.
0: And then lean against a jukebox and hit it with the palm of your hand and it starts playing a song?
1: Yeah, right.
0: You wouldn't want to meet with somebody in the bathroom?
1: Yeah. No, not in a bar bathroom.
0: The Fonz.
1: I don't know. I'll find my place.
0: Okay. Well,
2: you're good.
0: Everybody get out there. Find your third place. We've got that Statesman article up on our Instagram if you want to check out. What am I trying to say?
2: The top dive bars in town as published by... You lost all the words?
0: I guess I did.
2: All right.
0: I guess I did.
2: Oh. Well, maybe you got some words for Orchard.
0: Is that where we are?
2: Yeah.
0: Nothing seems to be working.
1: That's
0: today.
1: Where we are.
2: Are you,
1: I don't.
2: Are you playing Minesweeper? What's happening over there?
0: No. The efficiency of my ability to read has been cut by 38%. Stop juggling two houses. 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
0: If you're listening to the KLBJ stream, then you already know about KLBJ. But make sure every single weekday morning you're listening to Matt and Bob, powered by Chewy. Yeah.

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1: Hi.

0: earmuffs. Here it comes.
1: No! Yes, it's me, straight from the swamps. Here to do what I do every single Tuesday. You know who it is. You guessed it.
2: I know who it is.
1: It's your Toxic Avenger.
2: Yeah, he is.
1: What's today? Toxic Tuesday.
2: What?
1: And I am here to defend all of your toxic actions. Blame them on your past traumas, all while you're gaslighting your partner, your parents, co-workers, your boss, even some person you just met at the dive bar. And you do it so well, it's part of life now. I got a few topics today. God, some good ones.
2: Bet you do.
1: I don't even know which one that I want to get into.
2: That's a good place to be. That's a good place to be.
1: There's one that's really fun. And then there's one that's going to just get extra toxic, maybe get us defensive.
2: It's called an embarrassment of riches.
1: How do y'all feel?
2: That's how many topics you've got.
1: Maybe we'll bring them both up. How do y'all want to have a little fun, or y'all want to get deep into something here?
2: We can do whatever you want to do.
1: Thank you.
2: How does that sound?
3: Your enthusiasm is infectious.
2: Matt? Thank you. Thank you very much. Thank you.
1: I'll pick one. So then okay. I'm going to pick
2: Let's
1: the one that isn't either of those.
2: Okay.
1: Just to start off.
2: All right.
1: And this one
2: is
1: weird
2: exercise?
1: After seeing a video okay. and comments online. I can't remember if I saved it or not, but how much affection
2: okay.
1: is okay to show
2: in public?
1: In front of your kids.
2: Oh, in front of your kids. Wow. Like there's Tom Brady level, right?
1: Well, I mean, not even just towards
2: that's to
1: your
2: the kids. Yeah.
1: But
2: I do a lot of open mouth with kissing and a lot of rubbing private parts and stuff. This is with my kids?
1: No.
2: Like in the kitchen, like you and your wife are in the kitchen.
3: Oh, it's with my
2: the
3: wife?
2: The kids are watching.
3: Sorry, no, nothing. No, I thought you meant with the kids. I won't do anything in front of the kids, though.
1: Just a little peck or kiss? Are we grinding on the table a little bit? Are we making out?
2: No.
1: You're on the couch?
2: I don't think so. I think...
1: And is that because...
2: I think
1: the thrill is gone, or is it because...
2: Yeah, I think we're just too busy fighting in front of the kids to, you know, make out in front of the kids. There's only so much time in the day. I don't know. I don't know, man. I'm sure some advanced societies, probably in Europe somewhere, right?
1: Yeah.
2: Where, you know, like in Europe, there's some countries where the whole family sleeps in the same bed.
1: And there's some
3: And boy, do they smile.
2: You know,
1: some couples might have thin walls.
2: Right. Right.
1: And some parents don't care.
2: Right.
1: So I remember Carlos Mencia telling us.
2: I don't know. Maybe it could be super creepy for the kids and affect them in a negative way, or it could. I don't know.
1: It could be showing love and affection.
2: I think
1: and how you should be with your partner and how amorous.
2: This is a great topic, but I think it might be for a smarter show.
1: Really?
2: Yeah.
1: And maybe. A couple that's more and more.
2: There's always
1: a
2: line where you're gonna do some good for the kids, and then you cross over the line. Now it becomes super bad.
3: Oh, that's
2: the same
3: movie.
2: The same thing. The same act is just gone too far, and now it's gonna have negative effects on your kids. So I don't know.
1: All right.
2: Tonguing is probably too much. Okay.
1: Why?
2: It's probably just too much for the kids to conceive and understand.
3: I think we're learning a lot about the
2: you know.
3: You think that your children won't be able to understand affection?
2: That's not affection. That's more of almost like a straight sexual act. It's definitely infectious. I mean,
3: did you say infection?
2: Infectious. It can be. It's definitely what you said.
3: What did I say?
2: Affectionate. But it's a little bit on the farther end.
3: Okay.
2: You know.
3: Fair enough.
2: Whereas, I don't know, maybe holding hands while you're watching TV. Snuggling under the same blanket. Maybe that's a good signal to send.
1: And they're allowed in your bedroom? What if y'all are snuggled up in the bed?
2: No. We have multiple locks. We have multiple doors and locks.
1: Well, I just had a nightmare, Daddy.
2: Sorry. Deal with it. Like I did. My dad was in the military. Do you think he had time to hold my hand in the middle of the night and comfort me when I saw the boogeyman?
3: No,
2: in
3: he
2: my
3: was
2: dreams?
3: Busy moving
2: no.
3: Shasta all over
2: yeah,
3: base.
2: He was busy protecting your ass, defending the country. Hmm. No.
1: Okay.
2: No.
3: From Shasta Thieves.
2: Well, he was in supply, but he did other things. There was other stuff besides Shasta.
1: All right.
3: But that was important. Don't forget, bodies. That was a very important part bodies. Of what he did.
2: Part of it was shipping bodies back. I don't want to get sad, but Vietnam was a sad place.
3: When you say you don't want to get sad, you weren't forced to bring up the bodies part.
2: Well, but that's part of the show's part of the mission.
1: Okay.
2: Materiel, whatever they called it.
1: All right. Don't take it too far.
2: Don't take it too far. That's my opinion. I mean, you
1: but
2: don't want
1: to. What's
2: wanna,
1: the worry then?
2: You don't want to gross the kids out. Well, no, they can
1: the
2: have
1: kids
2: a,
1: are uncomfortable.
2: They can have a complex. They can develop, young kids can develop complexes.
1: And
2: like
1: they
2: you're
1: don't
2: not,
1: like affection.
2: Like you're not
1: that.
2: Supposed to embarrass children.
3: You're not supposed to. But I do.
2: Most of us do.
3: Nearly
2: yeah.
3: daily.
2: Yeah. Especially, but when they're impressionable. I'm talking about in those impressionable years, like before, I don't know, before 5 years old. You can't shame them. Like if they wet the bed, thank God I didn't have any bed wetters because that's a pain in the ass, but.
1: Nobody wet the bed?
2: You can't, no, you can't shame
1: oh,
2: them for that.
1: That's a lie.
2: You can't shame them for that.
3: I don't think it's true that you can't shame them.
2: Well,
3: I mean, give it a try, why don't you?
1: All right, that was just a little warm-up
2: topic.
1: What
2: do you think? You didn't give your opinion, and we didn't hear from the interns.
1: I think it's okay to show some affection.
2: I mean, they're closer to being kids. They may still live with their
1: kissing,
2: parents.
1: Kissing, hugging.
2: I mean, what are they seeing?
1: Cuddling.
2: I never saw my parents.
1: Because if you don't have that and you don't see that, you're going to grow up and think that, oh, this is how normal.
2: Well,
1: what they see in the home is what they're going to repeat. And so when they see that there's no affection between the mom and dad, the couple, whatever, that
2: any.
1: Is the example that's set.
2: Any.
1: Okay, then that's why maybe you don't have a lot of
2: I
1: yours.
2: Saw my parents fight in the car about the beautiful Joan. Remember the beautiful Joan?
3: That,
2: used,
3: you,
2: that yeah. used to come up. The one time that I think my, when I was very young, God rest in peace, you know, my parents. The one time when I was very little, like 3 or 4 years old, when I thought there was a fight going on in the room, like a physical fight.
1: Yeah.
2: Because I woke up and heard stuff. But it probably wasn't a fight at all, right, Matt?
3: Well, if you heard
2: fighting, they were probably making my brother
3: do what? Do what?
2: In other words, they were.
3: So they only had procreative sex.
2: No, I'm not saying that. I'm just
3: how do
2: saying,
3: you know that's the time they made
2: but
3: your
2: I'm
3: brother.
2: Only saying that was the only time.
3: Did you
2: time?
3: Hear your dad go? I put one in you.
2: I'm just saying. There was only one time in my childhood when I was very young that I can. Probably look back and go, oh, there was probably some hanky-panky going on.
3: Here's,
2: I interpreted it at the time as something violent or a fight, maybe. And so I was maybe affected by that.
3: Have a memory.
2: It probably wasn't that.
3: Of being, of hearing something and thinking somebody was in duress.
2: Yes.
3: And
2: exactly.
3: Going into the hall and then feeling like.
2: I can't go in there.
3: But whatever the noises were enough for me to go, I'm uncomfortable inside of my body.
2: This is, you're describing exactly
3: it's
2: what I'm talking
3: I'd
2: about.
3: Before I had any kind of yes. sex talk or anything, I just right. remember thinking, this is, I'm uncomfortable. The noises are telling me to go, the noises were enough for me to go, what's wrong? And then they were enough for me to go, I need to go back to bed.
2: Yeah.
3: And
2: put my head under the pillow.
1: That's hot.
3: And I went back to my room immediately and grabbed my little tape recorder and then put that in the hall. And recorded all of that.
2: So uploaded kids, it. So kids are...
3: I had a OF very early on.
2: What's that, OF?
3: Oh, God. Bob Fonseca.
1: This is all really hot.
3: By the way, I think it's cool that you're pretending to be a nice guy by going white. But what's OF?
2: Well, it's not registering with me right now. I'm sure when you say it.
3: It's OnlyFans, Bob.
2: Oh, that.
1: Yeah, I wanted to check the temp
2: I don't
1: on
2: have
1: that.
2: An OnlyFans.
1: Just curious. That
3: did
1: was a
3: you
1: quick,
3: ever see
1: small
3: your parents kissing or anything?
1: Yeah, occasionally.
2: Pinch it, grab
1: it's
2: ass.
1: Not a lot,
2: any seeing a grab ass?
1: They come from a very
3: land. Oh, did they come from a land down under?
1: No, like you know, conservative, very mm-hmm. reserved, very religious. Don't mm-hmm. talk a lot. I don't know. I don't even know how they you know had sex. Any of them?
2: It's not for us to know.
1: So, but. That was just a
2: but
1: little...
2: But I'm sure in some households, though, I mean, it's a completely different story.
1: Where they love each other? Yeah,
2: well,
1: I bet
2: everything's for the kids to hear and to see. I don't know about seeing, but I don't know.
1: That was just checking the temp there. I wanted to check that.
2: All right, that was a good warm up.
1: This next one, I would love to get the interns involved in this one. I'm going to ask the question to everybody.
2: I don't think they could be bothered right now. I don't think they're interested.
1: I want to get everybody's opinion on this.
2: Okay. Look at that. I see Jackson. I see Jackson getting ready in his chair. I say he's getting in position. I saw him move toward the mic.
3: Are you speaking about the injector?
2: The injector.
1: As the fires of the gender wars are dwindling, I plan on reigniting them here.
2: Okay.
1: Because I would like to.
2: I didn't know they were dwindling.
3: I didn't either.
2: I thought we were still in war.
3: Wow. I just got drafted into the gender war.
1: This one. It's a tough question to ask. And I know that we're outnumbering the women here. But I still want to ask, who takes a broken heart harder? Men or women? And why?
3: Wow. Do you see it as a competition? And does that tell you something about your relationships?
1: I think there is something to this.
3: Okay.
1: And knowing and understanding will help us heal.
2: I think women take it harder, to be honest with you. I think they're more spiteful.
1: Why?
2: I think they're more...
1: Wow. Why?
3: Wow.
2: Huh?
3: Why? Wow.
2: From my personal experience.
3: It's more spiteful.
1: But they can move on faster.
2: Can they, though?
3: Well,
1: from what I've seen.
2: Not from what I saw. Not in my case.
3: You remember how Chewy thinks of moving on. He doesn't mean emotionally. He means they can have sex with a person faster.
2: Yeah, but that doesn't mean they've let you
1: go. That doesn't make it better. That doesn't make them sound better.
3: Right.
1: Or more mature.
3: But I think that's what you mean when you say they can move on.
2: I think.
1: No, forget about the other person. Not feel for that person anymore.
3: Are you still just really kind of talking about one relationship right here?
1: No.
2: I think men can move on faster because that's what men do.
3: You've never had an ex who just years later still called?
1: No. There's some that I've been friends with.
2: They're more emotionally involved in the first place. That's their love language. The emotion of the relationship, where you may just be interested in the stick it in ski or whatever.
3: You didn't ever have a breakup where...
2: That's a scientific term, by the way.
3: You didn't ever have a breakup where that person then later broke into your house, told people that you were stalking her.
2: Toilet paper your house.
3: Told people that you
2: Carrie Drive.
3: Told people that you had assaulted her. And then years later said, yeah, I'm sorry, I was just really young. Well, the damage is kind of done. There are people that think that I've sexually assaulted somebody and got away with it.
2: Yeah.
3: Oh, they don't even remember. You never had one of those situations?
1: I don't.
3: Okay, well, that might change. It may change your opinion on... Maybe the answer here is that the answer to anything about men versus women, which is You're an individual, whether you're a man or a woman, has little to do with it.
2: Mm.
3: Sorry to take the fun out of it, but it turns out that there are loopy-loos regardless of gender.
1: I hear of men that have held on to heartache or the one that got away, and we've established that women don't...
2: It's not fair to bring Connor up again.
1: Women don't...
2: Dude, come on.
1: Women don't have a one that got away.
3: But, Chewy, what are you saying right now?
1: But men do.
3: No!
2: It's almost like...
3: You're toiling under an incorrect assumption.
4: Yeah, speaking from experience.
3: Here comes the injector, ladies and gentlemen.
4: Women absolutely can have one that got away.
3: Yeah, or ones that got away.
4: I am the one that got away.
3: Okay,
2: you can't lie on a federally regulated broadcast.
3: You can't just make stuff up and go, you can't see how this goes.
4: Find me a Bible, I will put my hand on it when I say this.
5: Was it Katy Perry?
4: She wishes. I got one ex, and according to her, she still loves me. Based on experience, I've been...
3: I didn't even know that a real dog could write.
2: Did you guys meet at a furry convention? Just curious. Asking for a friend.
4: She was at the convention, I was just at the hotel.
3: See, he can take the ribbing really well.
2: Good.
3: I like him. I like him because he's aware of who he is or how he appears, and he takes the ribbing pretty well. I like it. I like this. That's going to be a good semester.
4: But I can say, having heard it from both sides,
3: right?
4: In my experience, women tend to feel it more, but get over it quicker.
3: Okay.
4: Men tend to feel it less, but over a longer period of time.
3: Yeah. Mm. I think what you may be, what I'm thinking is that the one thing we do know is that I think in a lot of situations, or at least more frequently with men, they have a loss of control, and maybe control is more important to men. That's why we see horrific things that men do to their exes, oh, where people lose their lives and whatnot, and stalking, whatever, is that it's more of a control thing, maybe.
4: Yeah.
3: Now, and I'm not a scientist, but I can observe the world, and I can also look at every woman's podcast listening history and tell you that there seem to be a lot more men who fall into the trap of doing horrible things along the way.
4: That's true.
3: Rachel, do you have one that got away? Do you have an ex?
1: Well, can we hear first on her opinion of
3: who feels it more? Yeah.
5: Who feels it more? Who feels a breakup
1: who
5: more?
1: Who takes a broken heart?
3: Hear a woman's opinion. Can you make it quick, please?
1: Men or women? Who takes the broken heart harder?
6: This is a difficult one. I think women feel more, but I wouldn't. I mean, I know from my perspective. I don't know. I think women have deeper feelings.
3: Yeah, that's probably very true.
1: I mean, there are instances of, there's a man that's going to shoot the lover, and then there's a woman that's going to drive across the country in a diaper.
3: Oh, I forgot about her.
1: It's hard to compete in this arena, but, I mean, we all know our own feelings. Bob, I think the way he pretends to be so tough, he probably takes it really hard and then just covers it up. Because
3: You know that Bob, no one's ever broken up with Bob, though, remember?
1: That's true. You've never had a breakup, so.
3: Yeah, so he doesn't know how it he doesn't know it. He's just always been the one who bails.
1: You think he's ever actually loved somebody?
2: Beat him to the punch. Probably not. Except for my, current situation.
3: Do you know who I know he never had? I know one person he's never loved.
1: Who?
3: And that's the person that lives in his mirror.
1: Mm.
2: I'm looking at the man in the mirror right now. I'm asking him to stay.
3: I'm asking him to change his ways, but you would never ask yourself to change your ways. Mm-hmm. You would ask your reflection to change its ways to align with you a little more.
2: Yeah.
1: And I guess I go by my experience, and there's been a couple of breakups. One that lasted a few years that sent me into a depression.
2: Why would you even put yourself through that?
3: I remember that.
1: I didn't choose to, all that cortisol rush into my head. I didn't take a bunch of pills to do that.
2: But
1: it just happened.
3: And it wasn't just that.
2: No.
3: That young lady seemed to have a sixth sense to know when you were pretty much over her, and then she would reappear in some way. Which I thought was very... you were pretty much... I think that you had gotten to a point where you were kind of healed and moving on, and when she came back and said, I think I want the dog back now, that was a bold and cold move.
1: Yeah, but I mean, again, she was young, and I guess we were both young. But
3: I'm not calling anybody a bad person.
1: But
3: I'm saying that was...
1: No, I'm saying that you don't have a lot of that empathy, and then
3: when they
1: broke
3: up, she had purchased a dog, and she said, well, I have nowhere to go with the dog. Can you look after the dog? Can you look after the dog, okay? So for 2 years, he didn't talk to her, he didn't hear her, she had a new boyfriend, everything, and he paid all the bills, he took care of the dog, he slept in the room with the dog, he took walks with the dog, and after 2 years, she calls and goes, oh, hey, my boyfriend and I are moving in together, I have a place for the dog now, I'm going to come get the dog.
6: That's traumatic.
3: Now, we told him to tell her, you don't get to have the dog.
2: Cast off.
6: I agree.
3: You do not get to have the dog.
2: No.
3: And he said, well, no. And he gave the dog away.
6: So what? But which one was harder, the girl or the dog?
1: I really did come to really love that little Jack Russell Terrier.
2: I think we all did.
3: I think it was tough.
1: So cute.
3: I think it was tougher for him to lose a dog because he had more sex with the dog.
6: Yeah.
3: In the room. He didn't have sex with the dog. His sex in the room with the dog.
1: But, after that, it was very tough to move on. I mean, did I have some... emotionless sex with some women? Yeah, reluctantly.
3: Mm-hmm. Reluctantly.
2: Of course.
3: Extremely reluctantly.
2: Expect nothing more.
3: In fact, you felt almost nothing except for them big-ass things thanging in your hands.
1: But it got to where, I remember the day I burnt myself on the stove on accident, and I was like, damn, that felt
2: good
1: to feel something alive. Else.
2: I feel alive.
1: It felt good to feel something else. Yeah. And I remember, like, damn, I'm...
3: Did you go back to the stove?
1: What
3: do you now, Rachel?
1: But I understood cutting and things like that.
2: Yeah.
1: After that.
2: Okay.
3: Did you Did you know that men felt like this?
6: I think you guys hide it very well.
3: No, we do.
1: Well, yeah, because you're a sissy if you like whatever.
3: Yeah, you're
1: like,
3: not
1: none of my homies really
6: feel,
1: care.
6: But you don't express yourself.
3: Yeah. There you go.
4: If you're a man, you got to be a worker. You got to be a soldier.
6: Yeah, you can't cry. Yeah. Don't cry.
3: Right. And when we go out to have a drink with a friend to talk about a breakup, we don't hog the whole damn conversation and just make it all about boo hoo hoo us.
1: Got broken up with, how many women are there to support you and talk to and all of those different things?
6: Dozens.
1: With me, it was like, I can't even really talk to these guys about this, even if I'm hanging out with them.
3: Yeah, no, if you would never. Now, your buddies might go, hey, let's go have a drink. But you're not going to talk about the breakup. They just mean, like, let's go out. I'll buy you some drinks.
1: Like, hey, man,
3: can we call that even?
1: That's it. Get over there. Let's go.
3: Bro,
1: let's
3: you just need to get laid, man. That's all.
1: You just need to get some. That's kind of all you'll hear.
3: Right.
1: And maybe that's part of taking it bad, is to not have that support system or not understand at that moment. Mm. So, I don't know.
3: But
1: that's why I would think that men take it a little harder.
3: But also, if you give advice, if you give love advice to a buddy, isn't your buddy then reading that as you're saying, I don't trust you? Because men are fixers. So, if you're giving advice to a guy on how to fix a situation, you're saying, you don't have it together enough to figure out how to get your life back together. So, by not saying anything, it's almost like you're telling a dude, well, you'll be fine, because I trust you.
6: That's interesting.
3: It's not just interesting.
4: I mean,
3: it's real. Right here on Mornings, Matt and Bob.
1: Let's hear from Christine. Christine.
7: Hey, guys.
1: Hey, what's up?
7: Not much. Long time listener. I love you guys. When I started working in Georgetown, I was so happy to find you guys on the radio.
1: Thank you.
2: Oh, that's
7: nice. But
2: what's wrong, man?
1: Matt, yeah, give us your
2: hang
1: opinion.
2: Hang on a second, Max. Having a moment here.
3: No, I'm listening. I have to rub my eyes when I listen.
2: Okay. we're here for you. What do you have to say about this?
7: I was going to say that I think it depends who cares the most.
3: Well, yeah.
7: At the
3: absolutely.
7: Time of the breakup.
2: Yeah, but we've always said on this show, and I don't know if it's true, but we've always said women have to connect where men can connect visually immediately, right? And connect with a woman, but a woman has to feel it emotionally before she can get to the physical part. So they're already more invested, I think, in
3: two
2: general.
3: Two things. I will tell you that
2: men are
3: watching Love Island has taught me that women don't really have to connect that emotionally. And secondly,
1: those are
2: scripted actors. Come on.
3: Here's the other thing, Bob, you've always said.
2: Yeah.
3: The person that cares the least has the most power
2: in the relationship.
3: Yeah. And you've said it for years, and you're right. The person who cares the least has the most power in the relationship.
2: That's
3: and the
2: right.
3: person who cares the least is, generally speaking, the one who will leave. And that is why it's a sucker's plight.
2: True.
3: Right?
7: Agreed. But it can happen both ways.
3: Yes. Agreed.
7: Yeah. I mean, I've been on both sides of that.
2: You've been on there both sides now?
7: I've been on both sides and been the happy one.
3: Yeah.
1: I mean, how long did it take you to get over that heartbreak and move on?
7: Oh, gosh. I'm pretty sure it definitely took probably like 8 months or something.
3: That's it? Hang up on her. I don't want to talk to anybody who got over a heartbreak in 8 months.
1: I thought there was a formula, like half the time of the relationship is how long it takes to get over it. I don't know.
2: But what's inside of you that thinks you can change something that's not movable? Like, I always look like a breakup is fine. You know me. I said I've never stayed friends with someone that I've broken up with. You
1: but
2: know,
1: that's like
2: I know. I'm just saying though, because
1: that's
2: it's like
1: in
2: what?
1: Itself. Why
2: no,
1: can't
2: it's not
1: you?
2: Toxic.
1: Why can't you be friends?
2: What can they do for me? What can I do for them?
1: Okay, so were you
2: do
1: never
2: I, do
1: friends?
2: I need friends?
1: Were you never friends when y'all were in a relationship, or was it just strictly a physical transaction?
2: Yes.
1: Okay, because that's what you say when you like can't be friends or talk with.
2: There's
1: this
2: no
1: person
2: need. There's no.
1: You had a
2: there's no need
1: with
2: for.
1: Love.
2: There's no need for it. I can see where some people might think, oh well, it's the right thing to do. But then again, like, how many friends do you need in your life, and what kind of friends do you need, or you're just carrying baggage?
1: I think
2: what if
1: once you care and love for a person, you still care and love for them. I never understood.
2: I don't want anything bad. I don't think he's ever actually loved someone. I don't want anything. He's in love with himself. I don't think.
1: And these other people are just tagging along.
3: Shots fired.
2: You don't know, man. You haven't lived in love like I have. You just haven't.
1: I almost killed myself from it.
7: Just to add really quick, I will.
3: Chewy's got no follow through on anything.
7: Just to add, when I said 8 months, I think the eight months was more like just the intense, just wanted to keep driving by their house kind of thing.
1: No, I get that.
3: The apartment drive-by. Man, that is. The apartment drive-by is the toughest. It really is the toughest.
2: Listen,
3: because
2: if it gets to you that, feel you already such... know.
3: But when you're doing the apartment drive-by the entire time, the self-hatred and shame inside of you is just brutal because you know you shouldn't be doing it.
2: And you know
3: you're not going to find anything that makes you feel happy. You're going to feel worse when you drive by.
2: And whatever you suspect, you're going to find.
3: It's going to be worse.
2: You already know. That's why you're driving by.
7: Mm-hmm. You just want another nail to the heart on that one.
2: Maybe. I don't know. Relationships are, I wouldn't know firsthand, but they're complicated.
3: Dude.
1: Not for Bob. You're
2: listen,
1: in this ride.
2: I knew when the right, I knew, I feel like I know
1: you
2: when the writing,
1: had your heart broken,
2: I knew
1: so.
2: When the writing was on the wall, and it was time to move on. And I've spent most of my life.
1: And somebody in love would try to fix
2: and
1: it
2: listen,
1: or try to
2: listen,
1: salvage it or try to
2: all
1: do something.
2: My relationships were measured in years and sometimes years beyond where it was useful or I should have been there, and then finally you go, well, I've got to find someone that's got a truck and go get my stuff, you know, during lunch hour and move out. But I don't have any past that. Well, now what, how are we going to be friends after that? And why would you want to be friends with an ex? I don't understand it at all. Explain it to me.
1: I'm telling you that you're friends with somebody.
2: Because you need friends that bad? Do you have a tote board of like, oh, I got an extra space for a friend here. I guess I'll just slot you in.
1: I don't understand you. So, when you love and care about somebody, you still do that. But
2: then
1: because y'all aren't having sex anymore.
2: Then why don't you stay with them?
1: Because a number of things.
2: Why?
1: This could be toxic for me and my lifestyle. Maybe we're not compatible in the. I don't know.
2: But you're compatible as friends.
1: We are with different thermostat
2: you're
1: settings.
2: You're compatible as friends. Are you doing her a favor by staying her friend?
1: There could be a lot of. No, but you can still care about somebody. And it's like,
2: I do care. I don't want anything bad to happen to him.
3: He just doesn't want to ever see him or think about him again.
1: I just don't want to help you out.
2: Like, you got to split the sheets,
1: and
2: man.
1: And don't call me when you need advice.
2: You got to split the sheets.
1: Or maybe you need to cheer up. Don't call me.
7: Well, I will say, too, there's different degrees of friendship. Staying friends with an ex doesn't mean that you're going to be best buds just hanging out on the weekend.
3: Yeah, but does it mean I can have sex with him again? Because that's all I really want out of that friendship.
7: I will say the one that broke my heart... We did end up having sex again.
3: Of course you did.
2: Oh, bounce
3: of
2: back.
3: Of course you did.
1: Well, yeah.
3: And guess what? Was it awesome and fulfilling for you? And
1: man.
3: Did it help you get over everything?
7: Actually, it kind of did. Just because of how different it was. It was fun. I don't regret that we had done it. But it
3: was weird with his kids, his new kids in the room.
1: Oh, man. So you just made me think of a good topic, man. The benefits of the one last time.
3: Oh.
1: Is there a benefit or is it
3: the
1: bad?
3: Last time?
1: Well, maybe you've all agreed to
3: here's
1: it.
3: Here's what I want to ask.
2: You don't know it's the last time till years later.
1: We'll
2: because
1: talk about that
2: was the last
3: time. Here's what you should do, and we should talk about it, and let's put a note here. When you start dating somebody, you should both sign a one last time form, and you turn that in so you know when the last time is going to be, okay?
2: Yeah.
3: And here's the thing. If you don't use it, you can call it in at any time, all right? So I could go back to a girlfriend from when I was 20, and I don't care where her life is right now. I could call her and say, I got the coupon.
2: I got the golden ticket.
3: The problem is, due to Facebook, I've seen where some of these ladies are, and I gotta tell you what, that coupon can stay in the drawer. The coupon can stay in the drawer.
1: How dare you?
3: I'm not saying that I'm a spring chicken either. I'm just saying that we don't all age at the same rate.
1: Some of us moisturize. All right, thank you. Take care.
7: Have a good day.
1: You too. Be safe out there in Georgetown. Let's head over to Chris. Chris, what's your opinion on all of this?
8: Hey, guys. How's it going?
1: What's up?
8: So, hey, can you really say no to somebody that you did truly love? I mean, would you tell them no if they walked up to you today?
1: Bob would.
2: Let me ask you this. If someone that you truly love broke up with you, it's been 5 years, and they come back and say, hey, man, you know, I don't love you anymore. I'm glad we broke up. But will you co-sign a loan on my new car?
8: Well, I ain't
2: gonna co-signing? Okay, so your love has limits. Your friendship and love has limits.
8: Well,
2: I just asked you. I just put what you said into an example, and you've gone the other way because money was involved. But
8: no, it's not about money. It's about liability. Now there, I don't have I can't give them that. But what I can give them,
2: all right,
8: is a helping hand.
2: Okay,
3: all right. Now when you say, if we love somebody and they came and like, you understand that, like, we're married now with kids. So even if somebody came back from the past, I'd say, no, I'm married. Are you saying that marriage isn't enough to keep you from not having sex with somebody?
8: Well, oh, no, absolutely. I mean, if somebody I truly love wanted to have me for the night, I'd just be there.
2: All right. All right. Are you married right now, sir?
8: That's a given.
2: Are you married right now?
8: 15 years.
1: That's beautiful.
2: And if somebody from the past comes back and says they want to hook up with you, you're just going to do it?
8: No, it's not quite that easy.
1: All right, nobody will find out.
2: All right.
8: No, I wouldn't even do it then.
1: All right.
2: All right.
1: Whatever.
8: There is the benefit of the doubt, but there's not the absolute either.
1: Okay. All right. No, I agree with you, though.
2: Hey, man.
1: I've even gone back and checked on an ex, and I'm like, yeah, she's got a husband and a child. She's doing well.
2: I've got two words for you, bro. Yep. BetterHelp.com. Okay.
8: I should subscribe.
2: Hey, it came up under the name Chris, but is this Donnie?
8: No.
3: Sounded like Donnie.
2: Doesn't it sound like Donnie?
3: I wonder
2: whatever happened to old Donnie.
3: Poor Donnie.
2: Donnie, if you're out there, we've thought about you occasionally. Enjoy that.
1: All right, be good. Be good, Chris. See ya.
2: After Donnie got divorced, he kind of disappeared there.
1: I don't know. He posts online. Sometimes it's a little much, some of the stuff he posts, but I don't know. Let's go to Gerard. Gerard? Is that not your name?
9: Gerard? No, it's Eric.
1: Oh.
9: I don't think you can be friends with your ex, man. I think that's weird, bro. Unless you got a kid or some kind of, like, financial connection,
2: right?
9: You know? I feel like...
1: So why can't
9: I'd be
1: you?
9: Like, there's a million people...
2: Well, I was going to ask you, if you do it...
9: The world. There's a million people.
2: Yeah. If you stay friends with an ex, are you doing it for you or are you doing it for them?
1: This is Eric. This is our homie, Eric.
2: I know. Too. I know, Eric.
1: But why can't you be friends with them, Eric?
9: Well, it's not that you can. It's just, why should you, you know?
2: Yeah, that's what I'm saying.
1: Why, this person wasn't a friend, and just because you're not, I don't know.
9: Okay, let's just say you're in a new relationship now, and then you're like, yo, so I'm going to hang out with this person that I used to, you know.
2: Well, wait, that's mature people stuff.
1: That's adult stuff. That's mature woman and man things. That's grown man stuff.
9: But I wouldn't want my partner to go out and have a beer.
1: But you ain't grown yet. You're not mature yet. Because if y'all were solid like that, you shouldn't care or matter, and know that there's a separate life that this person has had before y'all have started y'all's together.
2: Hey, Eric, what was that song you posted? You do some kind of World Cup song on Instagram or something?
9: Something like that. Yeah, it's actually about heartbreak, to be honest.
1: I do like that. Really? I like that new jam.
2: It's a pretty good jam. Eric, what is it called?
3: Eric doesn't have a song that doesn't have Corazón in the title, dude. Come on.
2: What's this one called?
9: El Privilegio de Amar.
2: Oh, yeah. That's a beautiful expression.
3: Do you have an extra tongue? How the hell did you do that?
1: Check them out, Lost Kid Brothers,
9: I got several extra tongues.
2: All right. Hey, look, I understand you can't be friends. Can you be friendly with an ex?
10: Oh, cool. Well, if you're not friendly, then you're probably the toxic one, right?
3: Okay. So you're, and I think when we say friends, I mean, like, I go to parties sometimes and I see people I used to date through there and I enjoy talking to them and seeing how they are. Whatever.
11: I watch
3: you're
11: the
3: saying
11: news
3: is,
11: sometimes.
3: You're saying
11: see,
3: you
11: somebody
3: wouldn't
11: I used
3: call
11: to
3: up,
11: date.
3: You'd saying it would be weird to call up an ex and say, hey, let's go to the movie together.
10: Yeah, I think there's the boundary is a lot different. It's not for other, one thing is, hey, let's go get a beer on a Friday night together. Another thing is, hey, I just happen to be in the same room as you. I'm not going to slap you across the face. You know what I mean?
11: Right.
3: Like, cool. I have an ex who doesn't live in this city, but she and her, some of her family come to town, probably like every other ACL. And she'll text me when she's there. Because I'm working, and I'll come out of the media area, and I'll have like a beer, and I'll meet her kids or whatever. Like, that's not weird, I don't think, or is it?
10: Wow, man.
11: Not weird, I wouldn't say weird.
10: You would even do that.
11: It's unnecessary, but it's not weird.
3: I like seeing her. I like seeing her.
10: Did she look good when you went out there?
11: Maybe I should walk into a jewelry store.
3: I'm going to tell you something, dude. I only go to select cheese shops. They've all looked good. They all remain good. All right?
10: Oh,
3: selective. Very selective. Except for two of them.
10: Okay, I like it. Yeah. I like it.
1: Except for two of them. We don't mention.
10: Maybe next time you do that, maybe I could tag along, you know?
3: All right, come on.
1: All right, it's good to hear from you. Los Kid Brothers, check them out on Instagram, right? How'd you spell it? Los Kid Bros?
10: Los Kid Brothers. Love you guys.
1: Thank you. I do like that new jam.
11: I did check it out yesterday.
1: Very talented. I like him and his brother.
11: I was wondering
1: if
11: it was AI, but is it real? Hey. They're real musicians, right?
3: You can keep around this, but also keep an eye on time, remember?
1: We're up.
3: It is of the essence.
11: Time is a construct.
1: I will apologize to everybody that's on the phone. Maybe get to a couple of texts. Let's see. Bob was a hoe. He was just bad at being one.
11: Damn. That's not true. That's
3: Damn,
11: not true
3: dog.
11: At all.
3: Damn, dog.
1: This guy says, "Men talking about men, we don't hide it because men in society make us hide how we feel. Hey, we hide it because when we tell a woman how we feel, she makes fun of us and shames us 100% of the time."
3: Ooh, that sounds like that came from experience.
11: That's
3: and somebody.
1: 100% of anything.
3: Dude, somebody in your life was rude to you because that shouldn't have happened.
1: But
3: I will say that some ladies do get the ick if a dude has feelings. They're like, I wish you would talk more. And then you start to go, one day you say, this is something that really scares me. And they go, ooh, I didn't know you were a pussy.
1: This lady is a friend of ours. She messaged him. Out of all my breakups, only a small percentage of them were guy breaking up with me. And no matter how long the relationship was, be it weeks or years, it took me 3 months to get over it. And after that, I was happier than I was before when I was in the relationship.
3: Damn.
1: Interesting.
3: Okay. She's as cold as ice. She's willing to sacrifice our love.
1: And Robbie texts in, some friendships have expiration dates, Chewy. So that's sad.
11: I like that. I'm going to put that on a t-shirt.
1: I guess.
3: If the expiration dates on your brake pads has arrived, maybe it's time to reach out. But you know what? I've got something for you. Here's a relationship that's never going to turn sour on you. 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
1: Back to the daytime. This is the time of day where we teach, learn, and entertain. Because after 20 plus years of Republican rule, our schooling has gone down to 49th place.
3: God, you threw a little politic in there. I've never heard you go that direction with it.
1: Well, I mean, I don't know who else would be to blame. And folks, I try to teach and help out is all I'm trying to do here.
3: That's it.
1: By throwing a few facts towards your kid's way. You can learn as well. I'm sure you're dumb as well. So take a listen, all right? Here's some facts I'm going to start you off with. This one is fun. And I love movie magic all the time. We know the movie My Girl, right?
3: My Girl. He can't see without his glasses.
1: That's exactly what I'm going to talk about. The bee sting death scene in My Girl.
3: What?
1: Production used thousands of real bees on a 10-year-old Macaulay Culkin to attract them. His hands were coated in a queen bee scent. And when the director yelled, cut, Culkin was told to run into the woods to escape. He could have really died, I think.
3: Well, did they have like, can you get stingerless bees?
1: I do not know.
11: I don't know.
1: I don't think that. I don't think they.
3: Is it because
1: otherwise we would breed them.
3: Is it because they smell queen bee that they're not going to sting? I'm confused.
11: I have no idea.
3: This.
11: That's what they call in the old days practical effect, right?
3: Yeah.
11: Now would be CGI.
1: Thank goodness we have CGI now.
11: Thank God.
1: Poor Macaulay Culkin really sacrificed.
3: Do you think that's why he went through some of the troubles he went through as a post-child actor? Is it because of that, or is it because of the breakup with Mila Kunis?
1: He's doing all right now.
3: Is he?
11: Who was the director on that? Was that a John Hughes movie? I don't even remember that movie. I don't think I ever saw it.
3: It turns out it was directed by a bee.
11: Wow.
1: Have y'all seen My Girl?
6: Yeah.
1: You haven't seen My Girl?
4: I have not seen Your Girl, no.
11: The injector, everybody. Wait a minute.
1: I'm gonna get a sound effect that goes, you've just been injected. So that can play out.
3: Don't worry, Jackson. I'm not worried about that threat. I don't think he's going to do that work.
1: I'll get someone else to do it.
3: There you go.
4: I mean, I was going to say, if you do it, you better get me.
3: Rachel, did you cry when you saw My Girl?
6: Probably.
3: Like a little bit. Got her
6: probably,
3: good.
6: Probably.
3: Got her.
11: It's I don't true. Even remember that movie.
3: Macaulay Culkin dies, man. They're best friends. They're
11: was it
3: two
11: a comedy?
3: Kids.
11: I thought it was a John Hughes comedy or something. Man.
6: Some of those movies were sad. Do you guys remember Bridge to Terabithia?
3: I never saw the movie. I remember the book.
6: You know
3: I had
6: that
3: to
6: one,
3: read
6: Jackson?
3: It in school.
4: I know
3: yeah.
4: That one.
6: He knows
4: know
6: that one.
1: You know that one, but you don't know My Girl? Huh.
3: Another
6: that one made me cry.
1: I've never seen it. Now I kind of want to watch it.
6: Never even thought of watching it.
3: Where the red fern grows?
4: Oh, hell no.
1: Is it about a relationship or a family member dying? What makes it sad?
6: Terabithia?
1: Yeah.
6: I don't think I can tell you if you haven't seen it. Oh,
1: okay. Yeah, don't spoil it.
3: Then. Yeah.
11: Oh, yeah, because you're going to get around to watching it.
3: What was I watched a movie, too, when I was a kid about... There's a spring eternal. They drink water from the spring, and then you can live forever.
1: Oh, the Fountain of Youth thing?
3: Well, I mean, it would have been a Fountain of Youth, yeah. I mean, it just froze you at whatever
1: age. Ponce de Leon?
3: No. No, this was like a book. It was like hillbillies up in the Ozarks or something.
1: Oh.
3: And then they made a movie version of it that I watched in the 80s, and then they remade. And I was just like, why would you remake this? It wasn't that good of a book, and it wasn't that good of a movie. And when they remade it, wasn't good again.
1: Hmm.
3: Anyway, I've really distracted from the show. I apologize.
1: That's okay.
3: To everyone.
1: Let's move on to another fact of the day. Alcohol use in America likely peaked during the 1830s. The average American drank 7 gallons of pure ethanol a year.
11: In some cultures, people had to drink alcohol because there was no drinking water. That was clean enough.
1: Midwestern corn farmers converted their grain into whiskey to prevent spoilage. A gallon cost only 25 cents. Americans averaged 4 shots of whiskey a day at under a penny a cost.
3: And I'm proud to be an American where whiskey used to be free. And I won't forget the men who made all that effing whiskey. And I'll proudly drink up all that whiskey and have one shot more.
1: I think these people had a third place.
3: And I'll go home and kiss your mom. She's a drunken whore.
1: What was the lifespan back then in the 1830s?
3: A week?
1: No.
11: Probably didn't make it.
3: In the 30s. Until we came up with vaccines, the human condition meant that our overall lifespan was at kind of mid-30s. Now, clearly, people lived long beyond that. And what kept our lifespan low on average was we had so many people who either died in childbirth or children who died of childhood diseases. Mm. Vaccines have made us much stronger. They've now also divided us as a country, but we'll come back around on that.
1: It was between 35 to 40 years on average in the 1830s.
3: I like that you looked it up. You do not trust anything I tell you.
1: Well,
3: which
1: I mean,
3: is good. I understand.
1: Off.
3: I said around 35.
1: You weren't. You said about 30. And then first you said a week. So, well, yeah, I guess you want to get drunk. Life's about to end. Yeah, keep me wasted. Let's go on to another fact of the day. One more. Only 23. This one's for Jackson. I was trying last night. I couldn't think of his name, and I kept on saying Langston.
3: I like that as well.
1: I feel like he looks like a Langston. Only 20.
3: Unless you've ever seen a picture of Langston Hughes, who's to me is the most famous Langston.
1: Yeah.
3: And then I got to tell you something, Jackson looks nothing like Langston Hughes.
1: I would name my son Langston, I think. Only 23 video games have been released with an adult-only rating from the Entertainment Software Rating Board. So on the list, let's go back. 93, The Joy of Sex, interactive video media containing. I think some of these are DVDs, but why would they...
11: I don't know. Interactive.
1: Rank all these. Sexy Games. Critical Point in 2002. I kind of want to play some of these. Just to see what it is. Playboy, The Mansion, Private Party in 2006. I guess you got to be Hugh Hefner. So there you go. Only 21 have ever been adult.
3: Does that surprise you?
1: Video games. No, I guess I don't see. I've never...
3: I want to thank you for passing over one of them. I appreciate it.
11: Yeah, we know.
1: Wanted to bring it up, but it's actually not listed.
3: It's not listed?
1: No, it is not listed there. So that makes me think that it wasn't adult. It was just like 17 plus or something?
3: I think it was.
1: I would love to bring that up. I think it's a fun little fact of itself.
3: A fun little fact of itself? Here's a fun little fact of itself, and that is, did you know? A lot of people, I think, probably know because we've been telling you for a while, but our friends over at Airco, or if you prefer, Airco Austin, Com. 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
1: Obsession, back rooms.
2: I don't know if we'll be back, though, unless Jackson lets us know. Are the movies back?
3: I think the movies are back.
2: Okay.
4: Well, and even the kids' movies, so they're the ones that cleaned up the Mario Brothers.
1: Yeah, you got your Mario
4: bigger,
1: Brothers.
4: That's bigger than any of the movies that you mentioned.
1: They made a whatever.
2: Over $1 billion.
4: And yeah. Minecraft, was Minecraft this year?
2: There was an extra Minecraft movie this year. No, it was the Mario Brothers. Never mind.
1: It's been a great year for me.
2: Okay. But Disclosure Day?
1: And
2: is that a hiccup?
1: I just, maybe we were expecting a lot, or maybe Spielberg is finally losing it.
4: Finally?
1: And I hate, I agreeing with Bob.
4: The Fablemans was 10 years ago, I think.
1: You know I hate agreeing with Bob because we're so different.
2: So are you on a scale of 1 to 4, how many stars for Disclosure Day?
1: One.
2: Wow.
1: 1.5.
4: It's too long, right? And the story is too complicated.
1: It's just... There were moments where I'm like, this didn't seem like, I don't know, man. It just wasn't good. Whatever he was trying to convey didn't come across. The acting was great. Emily Blunt or whatever was amazing. She did really well. Mm-hmm. But as far as, maybe it didn't hit because of where we are in society.
4: Maybe. Or maybe
1: or what
4: was,
1: he's doing.
4: I thought he was commenting on society.
1: Maybe that's also what he was doing, but there was a lot of action scenes, a lot of things that didn't seem realistic, even for an alien movie.
4: Yeah.
2: What do you mean there that didn't seem realistic?
1: Well, there's times where this guy is sneaking right by like a bunch of government agents, and I'm just like, are they not seeing him? He's right there.
2: Oh,
1: like,
2: it's right. Just, well, that's been a thing that I have complained about. I think a lot of people have complained about Spielberg forever. And he takes a lot of...
4: License?
2: Well... He brings you into and he tries to create a real-ish world. Mm-hmm. And then in between those scenes, he sometimes shows you stuff that makes no sense whatsoever. Where you go, well, what? I mean, wait a minute. Mm-hmm. Like, look, I understand that Indiana Jones.
4: Now, that's a story.
2: That's a send-up, right? But parts of it, when you were a kid, why it seems so amazing is some parts of it seem so like, oh, that could... This could be the way you hide a golden skull head, is to have all these booby traps and you get excited about it. But then the way he sneaks by a bunch of Nazi soldiers undetected.
1: Yeah. I can't even get past that. But then the ending didn't, and I'll say spoiler alert right now. If you haven't seen it, just tune out for about 2 minutes. We'll be back.
2: Oh, wait. Can I tune out for 2 minutes?
1: Yeah.
2: I'm going to go see this with my son.
1: You're not going to go see it, really?
2: My son loves spacey stuff.
1: Y'all are going to hate it. He's going to hate it.
2: Why do you think he's going to hate it?
1: Well, anyway, okay.
4: Is it too much talking?
1: I won't spoil.
2: Is there a way you could not spoil it and still just...
1: It is just too long, number one, and it's slow-paced that doesn't give anything as it's being slow-paced.
2: Sound like girls talking about me with sex.
1: And the big reveal at the end...
2: Oh, they didn't like that part either.
1: The big reveal at the end just didn't...
2: Hit?
1: It didn't hit, and it didn't make sense. If we revealed... And that's why I got mad when I left. It made me upset with humanity and people. Because the big reveal at the end showed everybody was in awe and stuff like that. And in reality, I don't think anybody would... give an S if aliens were revealed, because I still gotta go to work tomorrow. Like, I still gotta figure out what I'm gonna do with my car. I got kids to feed. Who would give an F about aliens coming out? Number two, I left and there's this like car that had a bunch of bumper stickers on it that were all the same kind of theme: F your feelings, hater made. And in my mind, I'm just like, why would the aliens want to come here? Like, why? We're not... The point of the movie was, like, I guess empathy is the next step in evolution, which maybe women should probably take the lead on. But other than that, I don't think we deserve aliens. I think we deserve an atomic bomb to hit us. That's how it made me feel after...

0: don't know why.
1: Maybe it sounds like you're going through a lot.
0: Maybe I was just mad at that guy.
1: Are you sure that my son, who's 13 and still loves life, wouldn't maybe love a movie that says empathy is that...
0: He's going to fall asleep.
1: Why is that?
0: Because it's so long and drawn out, it's not interesting.
1: Yeah, but he's on Spectrum. That's the thing. That's his jam, dude.
0: He's going to have so many questions, and you're not going to have any answers. And neither does Steven Spielberg.
1: What if I take my son to see it, and I bring him in here, and he answers the questions for you?
0: I don't know, because I don't think... There's so many things missing that just don't make sense that I don't have answers for. And it doesn't... There was almost no redeeming quality about the movie.
1: No redeeming quality for a Spielberg movie. No redeeming quality.
0: I would save your money and go see Obsession or buy Michael on Prime or wait till...
2: Here was what one reviewer said, or one internet person. There's no reviewers anymore. There's just internet people that say they're reviewers. I was struck again and again by how much work in the film is left for the dialogue to do in the script.
1: Wow.
2: Instead of the imagery. I mean, right. A movie is supposed to be...
0: I didn't get emotionally attached to anybody.
1: Well, because it sounds like it's overwritten.
0: There was no character that I was emotionally involved with.
1: I remember talking to a young guy who came to me one time when I was doing the Austin Story stuff, and he was like, hey, I want you to be in a movie of mine, and he gave me the script. And I remember feeling like, I'm way too early in my career to say no to stuff, but this script is terrible. And I just said, you're literally...
2: No visuals.
1: I was like, the whole point of a movie is that it's not a book. And this script is a book.
2: It's a radio play.
1: You've got a radio play. I was like, you should go through and have about, I don't know, a third of the dialogue in here. Just show me stuff. I want to watch stuff.
2: Some critics will even say, or some movie people even say... Narration is a crutch.
1: Narration is a crutch, generally speaking.
2: Even though it worked great in Goodfellas, I'm going to give Scorsese a pass.
1: Could have been, but the movie could have been great without that. You didn't need that.
2: No, it's true.
0: So, I don't know. I recommend you don't watch it. Wait till it comes out on Prime or something like that.
1: My daughter went to go see Obsession for a second time.
0: Great. Audience fun all the way through.
1: She saw Backrooms. She decided to go back and see Obsession again. And it's just like, yeah, she's like, it's a great movie.
0: It is. It's fun. It has funny moments. It has scary moments.
1: I think that's why. And whoever that young lady is that acts in that movie, Obsession. Is it Obsession or Obsessed?
0: Obsession.
1: That young lady is so good.
0: She was a great actor. And they said they originally wanted Jenna Ortega, but... They wanted somebody that was a no-name, and I think that's what you have to do in a horror movie. For a great horror movie, what do you think made Texas Chainsaw Massacre so good? You had no idea who those kids were, and it made it seem like it was real.
1: I thought it was that. I saw it at the adult theater, which is nice.
0: But that's neither here nor there. End all be all.
2: Well, you know what? I'm looking at a lot of internet reviews that are very positive, which leads me to believe that if I was to see it, I'm probably not smart enough to watch it.
1: Do you think that those positive reviews, though, could
2: be... I don't like to think in a movie too much.
0: It's not even that.
2: Too much. I like to think.
0: Even a smart person wouldn't go see it.
2: I don't know. These people are all like, it's like...
1: Yeah, but you understand how... You realize how much of our journalism, and I'm going to include this in journalism, has become access journalism.
2: Mm-hmm.
1: You know, that's the issue people seem to have with... Like anyone who covers any presidency since about, I don't know, the 90s, you've got journalists who are sometimes just carrying a president's water because they want to be invited back. They want to go to the parties. They want to go to the events.
2: Same with these guys, yeah.
1: And I think a lot of these guys who review the movies have stopped actually reviewing or being critical because they want to be close. They want to get to the parties. They want to be invited to the festivals, and they're afraid... that they won't be otherwise.
2: How's the spaceship? Yeah, I get you.
0: I think the days
2: was there any visual wows? Like
0: no.
2: I think
0: the days of the Spielbergs, and even who knows what Odyssey's going to do, and then the Christopher Nolans are going to be done, and these new young 20-year-old, 25-year-old, A24 director kids are going to be the new wave.
1: For at least the next five to ten years. Are you worried about that at all? Because I think
0: no,
1: it sounds great.
0: I love that.
1: I think it sounds great. Here's my worry.
0: But the thing is that I went to go see it because this is Spielberg, this is Aliens, this is all this, all the buzzwords that get my head going. And I bet everybody, a lot of people probably slept on Obsession. They didn't expect it to make that much money, but word of mouth actually helped out, and it's made a ton of money.
1: My worry, because A24 has had so many home runs, here's my worry. You start getting a big name in Hollywood. You feel you can do no wrong. What happened with Miramax when the Weinsteins decided they could do no wrong? You know, he turned into a monster, and it ended up killing itself. And my worry is, there's no one truly competing against A24 that really holds their feet to the fire. You know what I mean? They are. Everybody knows. Oh, A24. If you want something that's going to be a pretty damn good movie, A24 is going to be the jam. And since there's not another firm out there, I worry what it'll end up doing there.
0: Interns, are y'all A24 fans? Yeah?
3: Oh, yeah,
0: what's
3: sure.
0: y'all's favorite A24s?
3: Everything, Everywhere, All at Once.
0: That is a good A24? One.
1: Yeah, it's not a good movie.
4: I didn't know that.
0: That's a good movie.
1: It's yes, I've watched it twice now because I thought I might be wrong the first time, and it turns out it's a fine movie. It's not a great movie. Just a fine movie. You're like, all right. I don't. And I will continue to argue with that for a long time. I know I'm in the minority, and I know that everyone thinks I'm wrong, but...
0: I will support A24 just because I want the new stuff. I want something different. I don't want the same old whatever Spielberg's going to make. And it's proven to be... I mean, I'm sure there's a lot of... Some dukers that A24 has pooped out, but...
1: They do good television, too, man.
0: Yeah. What television shows are
2: The bowling A24? Documentary with the Ben Stiller.
0: Oh, that's right, that HBO
2: that
0: documentary.
2: Was A24. That was the weirdest thing ever, but...
0: I think we've been waiting for A24.
2: I don't know. A24 just means low budget, right?
1: No, not at all.
3: That's Blumhouse. Blumhouse is the production.
2: I'm just saying most A24 movies are done on a shoestring, right?
1: No, they started that way because they were a shoestring company, but they're not anymore. To me, they're the hit makers. They know how to really turn out.
2: They just put extra grain in the video and make it look like film. I mean, that's their big... That's honestly their big...
4: People like that now.
3: That's really all it takes.
2: I know.
1: That's nostalgic for people who have grown up in a digital world.
0: Oh, you know what? One of their first ones was Spring Breakers with James Franco.
1: Yeah.
0: When he had the cornrows.
1: Yep.
2: What happened to
0: Tusk?
2: Him?
0: That was different, whether you thought it was good or not.
3: I thought Tusk was awful.
1: I don't remember Tusk.
0: It was Justin Long, and then some guy held him captive.
2: What happened to Justin Long? I've seen him pop up in some commercials.
1: He lives here in town.
2: I know. He's in some commercials, but I haven't seen him in a...
3: Yeah, Tusk was actually a documentary. That all happened. No CGI.
1: Did A24 do Witch? That movie, Witch?
4: The Witch.
1: The Witch.
0: They did. 2016. But that's the great thing about these low-budget films is you can knock out, you can afford to lose some money on a couple of films.
1: Right. And you can afford to work. I think when a lot of us, when we go to the movies, we want some kind of new story that we're not used to that kind of... for a little bit of escape. And then sometimes you just want to go see a big action film and see stuff blow up. But it sounds like what Spielberg did is that he gave you neither. He didn't give you a thinker and he didn't give you a big budget.
0: I mean, I'm going to hate it because you're going to come in here and say, oh, it was a good movie.
1: I will tell you this. No matter what I think about the movie, I'm going to come in here and tell you it was great and you just didn't understand it because I like that it makes you mad.
2: Well, I think...
0: Did y'all see Project Hail Mary?
4: Yeah, now, that's what did you think about that, though?
0: I loved it. I saw it three times in the theater.
2: I've seen it three times.
4: Three times?
0: Yeah.
4: Huh.
3: I was going to say
4: I liked it, but just because of Rocky.
0: Well, yeah.
2: Rocky.
0: I love Rocky.
4: You hated Rocky? He was the only good part of the movie.
1: I thought I was going to see a Christopher Nolan movie. And so the whole time I was like, what the hell is happening to Christopher Nolan? Why is he putting a kid... Christopher Nolan making a kid's movie?
2: Do you think Disclosure Day, though, suffers from what I would call the Inception syndrome? Where everybody's liking it because, or saying they like it because they don't want to look like they're dumb. They want to look like they got it, but they really didn't understand it.
1: Now, when you say everyone wants to act like they understand Inception, but they don't, is there a chance that when you say that, what you mean is you don't understand Inception?
2: No, I had people try to explain that said they understood it. And I said, well, explain it to me. Well, you know, I mean, it's right there for you to see.
1: You don't think there's any chance that what's actually going on is that you just haven't been inceptionized?
2: No.
1: Do you even own a small top that you can spin right now?
2: No.
1: Well, I think
0: go see Disclosure Day.
2: No.
0: Let me know what you think.
2: I don't have the time.
1: You can take
0: You went to go see that other dumb movie. What is it?
2: It was a good one.
0: Is it Paul Rudd?
2: Yeah. Power Ballad?
1: You can take that call if you want to. There's a management in the hall, and I want to talk to him.
0: Oh, good. Umar. Umar.
5: Hey, Kiri. Love you. Love the show.
0: Love you. Love your calls.
5: How are you doing? I just want to give my two cents on the movie.
1: Now, Umar, let's let our audience know, because they don't all know, you are fascinated with the idea of extraterrestrial life. So I'm sure you went to Disclosure Day on day one.
5: Strangely enough, I wasn't that excited about this movie. My wife actually got the tickets. I was ready to wait for it to come in streaming. But I wasn't quite as negative after watching it. I think it's somewhere really okay and good, not great. I agree you should just wait for it to come on streaming. I don't agree with Chewie that there's nothing redeeming about it. I think Emily Blunt's performance was legitimately impressive.
0: I said that.
5: And there were some cool visuals, I think. But overall, yeah, you can wait for streaming. I will say as somebody who is legitimately a total 100% UFO nerd, and I know Spielberg is as well from interviews I've seen with him, he like knows stuff just like people who research the matter. And then from that aspect, there were many cool things about the movie, but I wanted to decouple my UFO nerdness from my movie fanness. And that's the only thing I really liked about it was the lore that they incorporated into the movie.
1: Oh, okay.
5: For example, and this isn't a spoiler for anybody who doesn't know, but Chewie, the famous actor from the 50s that they reference in the movie,
0: yeah,
5: is Jackie Gleason. And that's an actual thing that's supposed to have happened.
0: Really?
1: Let me ask you an important question, Umar. Do you went with your wife to this movie?
5: Yeah, and my son.
1: Okay. At any point, did your wife look at you when Emily Blunt was on the screen and go, "So you like that? That's what you like? You like that? Is that what you like? You want that? You want that? Is that what you want? Why don't you go get that, dude, Umar? What'd you get? Why don't you go do it?"
5: Actually, interestingly enough, I don't find Emily Blunt that attractive, but...
1: Okay, you are an alien, dude. Then you might be from outer space.
5: What my wife was looking at me in anger was... looking at me because she thought I was not supporting her and stuff the way Emily Blunt's husband was not supporting her or boyfriend. So she's like, "That's how you are."
0: They really embody that feeling when they see it.
1: I'm glad she found a way to turn this 2.5-hour movie into y'all's relationship.
5: Something like that would happen.
1: Yeah.
5: And it happened.
1: Yeah.
5: I just want to say that in terms of UFO movies, there's one coming out next year that I am excited for. There was a huge bidding war for it at the beginning of last year. I think Apple won out. It's by the producers of Top Gun Maverick and F1. And it's always been my fantasy UFO movie. The way they describe it is Close Encounters meets All the President's Men. And it's going into all the recent stuff like David Grush. I think David Grush is a consultant in the movie about the reverse engineering and the government projects involving and all the documents. So that's what I'm kind of excited for.
0: Hmm. All right, cool. Thank you, Umar. I still say Fire in the Sky is the best alien movie.
2: Independence Day.
0: All right, take care.
5: Okay, bye.
0: Be good, Umar.
2: Space Cowboys.
1: I got to make us go because we're a little over on some stuff. I do want to remind everybody this Friday, tickets will go on sale for our next live show. A couple times a year, we do a live show at Cap City Comedy Club. If you've never been, I will tell you that I think they are very fun experiences. Last time, I fell on some stairs and broke my nose and then still did a show while bleeding out. And
2: with a concussion.
1: And Chewie and Bob both roasted me the entire time, and I think it was a pretty good laugh for the audience. Pretty damn good laugh. This one, we're celebrating the end of Bob Fonseca's life. It's the one. It's the great big beautiful birthday bash.
2: Oh my God!
0: Oh, we should have a fake funeral. All right.
1: And that's tickets will be on sale this Friday. The actual show is August 6th.
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Good morning. I was driving my way into work and listening to the morning show. Chewy got a scathing review of the new Spielberg film, Disclosure Day. Saw it over the weekend, and man, I already got a little bit of a hint, taste in the group chat he and I are in. But he was pretty scathing this morning. 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

Matt Logg, who did some drumming with AC/DC a few times, he's showed up on Jimmy Zolo's new song, Are You Rock? You can go check that out if you're interested. Just wanted to let you know. Doing a little research here and there. It's your friend Spencer, by the way. Two for Tuesday is about to start. We've just got two more songs before we kick things off.

0: Happy Tuesday. Two for Tuesday here on KLBJFM. Back-to-back songs of the same artists. Yeah, we just did it with you too. Did you hear that? Spencer here with you. Thanks for hanging. It's the doldrums of the day. Sleepy time at work. Ugh. Lunch is at least something to look forward to. But let's try to have some fun today. 15 phrases people say when they don't like you. National Fudge Day is also today. I don't know what happened with that. I thought we did a fudge day like a month or two ago, but I'll take it. I love fudge. Give it to me. Yum, yum, yum. Weather, news, who knows what we'll get into. Technology? I don't know, man. Today is ours to seize.
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1: 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We've got a quick weather report for you right now. Today, the high is going to be around 88 degrees. It's going to feel a bit like 90 with the low tonight around 73. And a chance of rain today sitting at about 6%. I know it feels kind of weird after all the rain we got recently, but that's the deal. The next few days, you can expect a little bit of rain, 21% tomorrow. Thursday, 23%. We're going to have morning clouds and sun in the afternoon for both days, with lows around 77 and 76 degrees. Bad news is it's going to be 94 and 98, respectively, on both of those days. Not a great feeling. Trust me. I mean, you already know. It's humid. The weather. It's hot. It can get a little moist. You know what I mean? All right, I guess that's it.
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who doesn't like a song about rocking out on the highway, baby? Maybe with the top down. Not here in Texas, though. I got to keep that top up for the AC. Oh, boy. Another episode of Blue Plate Special coming up at noon today. Three songs based on a musical theme. Yesterday was pretty fun. It's always fun playing music when we don't hear it as often. And if you missed yesterday, that's okay. You can come hang out today. Noon for the Blue Plate Special.

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2: Oh, come on and come all to the Blue Plate Special. We've got three delicious servings of songs for you today based on a theme. Today is actually an anniversary of something. But before we get into that, people have been asking. They're like, hey, where's Donna been? Don't worry. Donna's still here in the background. Donna, if you don't mind saying a word or two.
3: Cheers.
2: Thank you. Get back to work, please. Thank you so much. Don't give me that look. All right. Today is the anniversary of the release back in 1972, June 16th, of the rise and fall of Ziggy Stardust and the Spiders from Mars, also known just shorthand as Ziggy Stardust, from David Bowie. It's kind of a concept album in rock opera. Ziggy Stardust focuses on, a silly little alien guy that comes to Earth and tries to save us all before an impending apocalyptic disaster. But he has a fall from grace after he succumbs to his own ego. In later decades, the Ziggy Stardust album has been regarded as a masterpiece from Bowie, and it's appeared on a number of professional lists of greatest albums of all time. So we're going to take three songs from said album, starting with the single that came out before the album even dropped. It's Starman. 93.7 KLBJ FM, the Blue Plate Special. If you need napkins and cutlery, let me know.

Ziggy Stardust from David Bowie. That's off the album The Rise and Fall of Ziggy Stardust and the Spiders of Mars, from Mars, excuse me. And the Spiders from Mars being, of course, Ziggy Stardust, the fictional character's backing band. Concept album, rock opera, and very influential. That's why we're celebrating it today, which was the release all the way back in 1972. It's the Blue Plate Special. We round things off now with one of the most popular, I think, from the album. It's Suffragette City.

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Today is National Fudge Day. Woo! Yummy. I thought I'd play a little Vanilla Fudge in the background. Their iconic cover of You Keep Me Hanging On from the Supremes. As we talk about fudge a little bit, what is fudge? It's something delicious you put in your mouth. I feel like we already did a Fudge Day recently. But fudge was initially kind of created at women's colleges in the 1880s. So it's just another thing we can thank the ladies for. They made a bunch of different fudges. Oh, man. Oh, man, I'm thinking about it right now. Fudge with nuts. You can give me a peanut butter fudge. I don't care. Maple fudge. And hell, maybe even vanilla fudge. I've never tried that. It sounds kind of interesting.

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That's why Good Night Loving Vodka starts with something most brands can't claim. 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My wife and I had a chance to sample Goodnight Loving Vodka a couple years ago, and we picked a bottle up on the spot. And we've been enjoying it ever since and recommending it to our friends. And why wouldn't we? 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

Well, fellas, it sounds like fruit flies have a lot in common with us. it says here, sexually rejected flies will turn to booze. Yes, according to scientists, if you offer a male fruit fly a choice between food soaked in alcohol or its non-alcoholic equivalent, his decision will depend on whether he's mated recently or been rejected by a female. Bottoms up, baby!

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We'll keep talking about 15 phrases people say when they don't actually like you here in the next, well, 15 minutes or so. But first, I wanted to remind you, Drew's Kickoff Confessions this afternoon, 3:30. If you've used any of these phrases, that could be one of your confessions. It's for you to participate, either listen in to see what people are confessing, or yeah, maybe there's something you feel a little guilty about. Listen in to Drew after 3 o'clock. He'll give you the details on how you can participate.

All right, circling back to the 15 phrases people say when they don't actually like you. This one is, you're so funny. Sometimes it's genuine, but other times it's used to laugh things off that make people uncomfortable. If you notice someone always saying that after you make a point, they might be deflecting. It's meant to be polite, but they're trying to avoid a deeper connection. Ooh, I can get it. I understand that. Let me click through this stupid article here. Another phrase that people say when they don't actually like you. I've just been super busy. We've all used that one. Come on. It's not a big deal, man. Everyone's busy. But people make time for what matters. If this excuse comes up again and again with no effort to reschedule or follow through, it's likely not about their calendar. Oh, my God. Clickbait. Here's another one, I guess. That's interesting. This phrase often shows up when someone doesn't agree with you or doesn't care but doesn't want to argue. No, man. I say that all the time because I don't know how to feel about stuff until I process it like 10 minutes later. I got one of those brains. It diverges. Anyway, maybe we'll get back into more. We're only halfway through, but is this even interesting? We probably know all these phrases.

All right, I'm abandoning you, first of all. Secondly, the 15 phrases people say that they don't actually care about you. Just go look up the rest, man. I don't find any of it to be super surprising, but I guess I'm not like, you know, 19 and haven't experienced a bunch of different social interactions yet, so I'm kind of aware of a lot of them, and I use a lot of them, too. I'm trying to be nice, dude. I'm trying to get you away from me. Get out of here. I'm uncomfortable. I don't understand the world. Anyway, we got Kickoff Confessions coming up next with Drew, and I don't know, you want an hour of interruption-free music? That starts around 5 o'clock for the traffic jam. Happy Two for Tuesday, by the way.

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0: It's the most insignificant day of the week. I have no singing ability, which is good. It's a good thing. But here we are for Two for Tuesday. I've had lots of tacos already. I'm nice and fat here in the studio. We have air conditioning.
1: Finally, after days, weeks
0: of it feeling like a sauna. It felt just like a sauna in here in the studios for a long time. I think everybody looks extra good, by the way, because we've all dropped 10 or 15 pounds in the last week or so. We'll kick off the show with a confession from you called Kickoff Confessions. And it's next.

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10: And as kickoff time fast approaches, without further ado, we'll hand you over to our commentators.
11: Hey, big shout out to Megan in Cedar Park. This is the cutest thing. My name is Megan in Cedar Park, and my kickoff confession is that I've been pretending to understand my son's summer baseball league for 3 full weeks. Every game, I clap when everyone else claps. I yell, "Good eye!" because I heard another dad say it, and it sounded correct. And last night, my son asked me what inning it was, and I said, "Second period, maybe." And the coach looked at me like I just tried to microwave a glove. Anyway, my son got a hit. Everybody cheered, and I yelled, "Touchdown!" out of panic to lots of laughter. He still hugged me after the game, so I'm counting that as a win. That's the most wholesome kickoff confession we've ever had.

He just added some new dates. He's on tour with Saving Grace. That's Robert Plant. And the rest of Led Zeppelin. Hey! It's 2 for Tuesday. Here's a couple from Stevie Nicks.

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You know, we're not an official host city for FIFA for World Cup this year, but we do have some pretty cool stuff. Watching the games out at Auditorium Shores. There's also Casa Verde at In Cahoots in East Austin. That's going on for the entire time. That's over on 6th. And I would go over there. They got food and drink specials and stuff for the daily fans who don't have normal jobs. What do you do for a living? I have to know so I can do that kind of thing in the afternoon.

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I'm pulling out ZZ Top songs that maybe you've never heard before. 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

All right, so this is pretty cool. 180-gram black vinyl. It's called Pink Floyd's 8 Tracks. Came out June 5th. And it's got Pigs on the Wing with Snowy White's guitar solo on it. And we've all wanted that for a really long time on vinyl. And now we finally have it. Go get it in stores.

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10: Every day during the commercial-free traffic jam, we stop down for a therapy session called Who Hurt You? You can get these into 512-834-0937. Who has hurt your feelings? Maybe it's you. Because Emily in Georgetown says, I need to know who hurt me because yesterday my husband used my good towel to dry the dog. And I reacted like he had burned down a family heirloom. It wasn't even the nicest towel in the house, Drew. It was just the one that still feels expensive. Because I bought it during that two-week period where I thought I was going to become a person who folds laundry the same day it comes out of the dryer. He said, it's just a towel. I said, that towel had a future. And that's when I heard myself. I was standing in the hallway emotionally defending cotton. So who hurt me? And why was it probably the clearance aisle at the Target? Or maybe you could use somebody to have a chat with, Emily. Maybe sit down and talk about the towel. Show me on this towel where you were hurt. And your husband's right, it is just a towel. And it's fun to go to Target and Walmart and buy brand new towels. They're so comfy.

So Phil Collins is feeling better. That's a good thing, right? We thought he was kind of on his deathbed. To be honest, he had a spinal injury in 2007. But he says, hey, I feel a lot better. He gets inducted into the Rock and Roll Hall of Fame later this year, but he's not going to tour. He says, playing live is over for me. Just as I thought.

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No AI Aussie. I'm boycotting that whole thing. I don't care if it's from the family. It's 2 for Tuesday. Still. And this is Queen. Buddy.

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Hang on. No, no. That's me. Hey, that's on me. That's not a semi-trailer coming up behind you. It's only Van Halen.

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